0: Micah Burgess, expected to be among five witnesses due to appear later today. In finance, the All Ordinaries down 3 points at the open. Now dollar trading at 71.57 US.
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0: Cody Waitman's return for the Western Bulldogs could be just days away. The 25-year-old hasn't played since the 2024 elimination final, having faced a string of injuries, most recently a knee. Coach Luke Beveridge says he won't be rushed back.
2: He's trained through. He's had a couple of important weeks. We don't know whether he'll be available this week. So we just need to keep working through it with him and the medical staff, considering he's been out that long.
0: Brisbane coach Chris Fagan's hoping yesterday's 78-point thrashing at the hands of the Giants is the wake-up call the reigning premiers need. Mercedes driver Kimi Antonelli has extended his Formula One championship lead to 43 points with a win in the Canadian Grand Prix. Oscar Piastri just missed out on the points, finishing 11th. And in soccer, Tottenham has survived relegation from the EPL with a 1-0 win over Everton. And that's the latest news and sport.
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4: 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Small business owners across the Alpine Shire will soon be able to access a new mentoring program designed to strengthen local operators and boost competitiveness. Wangaratta Library has launched its first story walk featuring the children's classic Where is the Green Sheep? Coordinator at the Wangaratta Library, Louine Twyford, says the book is a classic.
5: 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The images are very simple and bright and it makes it perfect for a story walk.
4: In sport, Albury Wodonga Football Association Division 1 men's competition winners, Albury Hotspurs, Wangaratta City and Albury City. That's the latest local news and sport.
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8: Your four-day forecast for the northeastern border. Partly cloudy, maybe some showers today, a top of 20. For tomorrow, high chance of rain most likely from late morning and the chance of thunderstorms in the evening, 18 degrees. Wednesday, cloudy, maybe some showers, 18. And for Thursday, partly cloudy, slight chance of a shower and 19 degrees.
7: At the moment, it's 15 degrees.
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100% the northeastern border, Star 92.1. It's Boy Meets Girl, waiting for a star to fall. Hello there, it's Karen Prater. How was your weekend? It was a bit sad there was no rain around, but looks like tomorrow's going to be D-Day. Looking forward to that. Phil Collins, not too far away. Right now it's Green Day. This is Time of Your Life on

Better Music Variety, what a flashback off his debut solo album, Face Value. Phil Collins, I Missed Again, from way back in 1981. Hey, this Saturday, there's a Greyhound Adoption Day at Petstock in Albury from 10 o'clock. You do need to RSVP. You can meet those adorable, gentle, affectionate little greyhounds. You see a lot of them around. They're a beautiful pet. Check it out online. Zara Larsson, Lush Life, is ready to play right after the Fine Young Cannibals. She Drives Me Crazy.

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0: Loving the Eurythmics, Who's That Girl on Star 92.1, better music variety. Have you entered our 40K countdown yet? 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
2: Dan the Cash Man sitting here nice, fresh and relaxed to start the final week of the 40K Countdown. Can you believe we still have $27,000 left in the kitty, and so far only two people in the final draw for the major prize, which is being awarded next Monday right here. Okay, daily winner number 16. We are chasing a Kelly this morning. Let's see if she can turn a Big Mac into some good news.
3: Hello.
2: Kelly.
3: Yes?
2: Dan the Cashman here. How are you going?
3: Okay, thank you.
2: Oh, that's good. Sorry for a call at a random time, but Kelly, I'm letting you know that you are daily winner number 16 of the 40K countdown.
3: Oh, wow. Thank you.
2: No, listen, it's my pleasure. Now, Kelly, here's the go. You can, if you so wish, become person number 3 in the final draw. That is currently sitting at $27,000. That money's not guaranteed, though, of course. It's a 1 in 3 chance if you opt to take it. Or you could take an instant $1,000 out of the kitty, and that is yours, no questions asked. Kelly, what are you thinking?
3: Oh, my gosh.
2: Sorry to put you on the spot.
3: I might take the $1,000 cash.
2: You sure about that?
3: Yes, I'm okay. Pretty sure.
2: Kelly, well, that is $1,000 coming your way. What are you going to spend that on?
3: I might buy myself some new clothes,
2: Fantastic. Great shout, Kel. Yes. Congratulations. You've got yourself $1,000. You're our most recent winner of the 40K countdown. Well done.
3: Oh, awesome. Thank you.
2: And I'll tell you who's very excited about that as well, and that is Luke and Nicole, the only two people we have in next week's final draw. That major amount is now down to $26,000, but there's only two people in the running for it. What's going on? Four more daily winners to go. Will anyone else go in the final draw? We'll find out when Dan the Cashman returns tomorrow. Get out and about, shop local at a participating business. All the details for you online at 40kcountdown.com.au.
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0: 100% the Northeastern Border, Star 92.1. If you have any Monday-itis, I hope it's dissipating a little. Hope the music helps. I think we can do a little more after 11. We can funk you up with some George Michael. He's got a flashback on the way. Also, Mark Ronson and Bruno Mars. And the O&M seniors took on Bendigo Football Netball League on Saturday. The Interleague details coming up in local news with Daniel Brewer.
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12: 17 degrees in Melbourne. A shower or two at top today. 19, 11 o'clock. Good morning. I'm David Armstrong. Confronting details of the Pulpunka shooting have been heard in the coroner's court as the inquest into the deaths of Desi Freeman and the two police officers he shot dead gets underway. Family and supporters of Detective Leading Senior Constable Neil Thompson and Senior Constable Vadim Devat-Hota are in court for this morning's hearing. The court has been told Freeman told police to go to hell before one of the officers was shot in the head. Freeman then stood over the bodies of both fallen officers and made appalling remarks which he would not repeat out of respect for the families. A directions hearing into the death of Freeman will follow at 2 p.m. Andrew Abdo has reportedly resigned as Chief Executive Officer of the National Rugby League. He has been Chief Executive since 2020, overseeing the return during COVID, the future expansion to 19 teams and the introduction of Magic Round. He is now expected to replace Craig Tiley as boss of Tennis Australia and the Australian Open. Teal MP Monique Ryan is distancing herself from plans to formalise the independence movement into a political party. A group of Sydney-based Teals are in talks to formally join forces after winning Liberal seats in metro areas. But the member for Kooyong insists she will continue as a community independent. One Nation MP Barnaby Joy says the Teals only represent the ultra-wealthy, not the broader public.
13: Is there enough gin and tonic to go around? Well, is there a yacht big enough to keep them on? Council have to come and give a rundown on the trust accounts and beautiful people and wonderful, wonderful, wonderful things. I don't know where they'll have their party room meeting, probably the Royal Sydney Golf Club, something like that.
12: A man has been airlifted to hospital with critical injuries after a crash at Stonehaven west of Geelong. It's understood a car was travelling along Pollexford Road around 7 last night when it lost control and crashed into a power pole. A peace deal between the US and Iran is not expected to be signed today, despite suggestions the parties are close to an agreement. Iranian media claims the United States is obstructing some clauses of the potential agreement. Speaking from India, US Secretary of State Marco Rubio, confident discussions are heading in the right direction.
14: Progress has been made, significant progress, although not final progress has been made. The ultimate goal is that Iran can never have a nuclear weapon. Iran can never possess a nuclear weapon. The president has been clear about that. They will never possess a nuclear weapon, certainly not as long as Donald Trump is president of the United States.
12: The stateside sports chain of 31 stores has been placed in voluntary administration. Administrators now looking for a buyer. The stores are likely to be closed, the business to continue online. In finance at the open, the All Ordinaries up 11 points, our dollar 71.57 US.
11: 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Premium car detailing from just $190. 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
12: McLaren's strategy for the Canadian Formula One Grand Prix is under fire after both Oscar Piastri and Lando Norris missed out on points. In wet conditions, the pair used intermediate tyres as the rest of the top 10 started on slicks, forcing both drivers to pit in the opening two laps. Piastri finished 11th, Norris failed to finish due to gearbox issues. The defending world champion says they'll learn from it.
15: That's Formula One, right? Sometimes it goes your way, sometimes it doesn't. Sometimes you're going to go make these decisions. And, of course, it worked for a lap and a half. And, you know, if there was a safety car, things like that, that could have worked even more to our benefit. But just not to be today. So, yeah, we learn from the mistakes.
12: Collingwood's weighing up its options for tomorrow night's mid-season draft. Forward Jamie Elliott to miss the rest of the year after suffering an ACL injury in the win over West Coast. And that's the latest news and sports.
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11: Feel good, look great with Laurent Fine Lingerie. Sheer, enticing, sensual lingerie. 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
17: I'm Daniel Brewer with your local news and sport headlines. Property owners across the northeastern border are being warned by Agriculture Victoria about the dangers of toxic burn-offs. The warning comes after the death of several cattle on a property near Wangaratta. Agriculture Victoria's Lee Manning says it's best to fence off your bonfires.
18: The best thing to do is to fence off all bonfire piles and also rubbish piles so that animals can't access them. This is particularly important if you might have other people that come in and contribute to your burn pile.
17: The Young Farmers Advisory Council is seeking expressions of interest for positions. More details can be found on our website. In sport, Ovens Murray senior footballers lost their interleague clash against Bendigo Football Netball League on Saturday. That's the latest local news and sport.
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0: Your four-day forecast for the northeastern border. Partly cloudy, maybe some showers today, a top of 20. For tomorrow, high chance of rain most likely from late morning and the chance of thunderstorms in the evening, 18 degrees. Wednesday, cloudy, maybe some showers, 18. And for Thursday, partly cloudy, slight chance of a shower and 19 degrees.
3: Right now, it's 17.

I always love playing you Elton John on Star. There's I'm Still Standing. And that was a standout on his Goodbye Yellow Brick Road tour when he came to All Saints. That was the most incredible farewell you could ever wish for, and to witness it, absolutely amazing. Hello, it's Karen Prater. Really glad you've joined us. We've got some Billy Joel on the way. Meantime, it's The Fray, How to Save a Life on Star.

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1: I love that flashback. George Michael, too funky on Star 92.1. Better music variety. Hey, there's Beats Bingo at the Pinno Thursday night. This sounds like so much fun. There's a 40-song playlist of all killer, no filler bangs. And if the track appears on your bingo card, you can mark it off. It sounds like a night of fun. Check it out on the Pinno's Facebook page. We've got Mark Ronson featuring Bruno Mars, Uptown Funk, very shortly. Right now, Tom Petty, haven't played this in a while, Running Down a Dream on Star. It was a

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0: 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Better music variety right across your workday. Hey, it's Karen Prater. We've got the vault back tomorrow morning with Hobbsy on Star Brekkie. 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
3: 17 degrees in Melbourne, a shower or two tomorrow, top of 18. It's 12 midday. Good afternoon, I'm Jordan Tunbridge. Tennis Australia is set to announce Andrew Abdo as its new chief executive. Eddie Summerfield reports.
12: Andrew Abdo has led the NRL since April 2020, leading league to be the first footy coach to return in the pandemic. Crowds growing by 58% since 2019. As well as the expansion of the NRL. Abdo resigning from the NRL this morning, poised to take up the lucrative role of leading Tennis Australia and the Australian Open. He's set to replace Craig Tiley, who left Melbourne Park after January's tournament. The Australian Open growing into its own three-week extravaganza, attracting more than 1.3 million people this year. Eddie Summerfield, Melbourne.
3: A coroner's court has been told Desi Freeman said, "I had no choice and die in hell," after killing two police officers investigating alleged child sex offences. Family and supporters of Detective Leading Senior Constable Neil Thompson and Senior Constable Vadim Devat-Hotair are in court for this morning's directions hearing into the Porpunkha shootings. The court was also told Freeman had stood over the bodies of both fallen officers and made appalling remarks, which would not be repeated out of respect for the families. A tentative date for the full coronial inquest has been set down for March next year. A second directions hearing into the death of Desi Freeman will follow from 2 o'clock this afternoon. The state's energy minister says renewable energy is the reason the state's electricity prices are going down. From July 1, there will be a reduction in all five of the state's electricity distribution zones by an average of 5% for residential customers and 6% for small businesses. Households will save an average of $84 a year, while small businesses will save $241. Lily D'Ambrosio says it's another example of the Allan government helping Victorians in a cost of living crisis.
13: The environmental policies that we have about energy efficiency, we are starting to see those prices come down. This is good news. This is good news for Victorians, and it's money back in their pocket.
3: The man who uncovered gross corruption on the state's big build has called out the Premier and her claim there is no bikie-related corruption on the North East Link. Jacinta Allen rejected questions at the completion of the first of the $26 billion project's two tunnels on the weekend. Geoffrey Watson, SC at the Centre for Public Integrity, has told Tom Elliott the billions rorted from the projects is gone, but we can't let it happen again.
14: Yes, I'm afraid it has. The purpose of it would be to expose those who were involved in wrongdoing, but also to expose systems which were so decrepit or negligent that they couldn't pick up what was going on. So you hope it'll never happen again. Fingers crossed.
3: Well, parents are skipping meals so their kids can eat as more Victorian families struggle to put food on the table every day. The state's biggest food relief organisation has been inundated by working families in recent weeks. Food Bank CEO Dave McNamara says the situation in the Middle East, along with rising interest rates and food costs, are piling on the pressure.
15: Over the last 6 weeks, our distribution numbers have jumped by 10%. So we've gone from 69,000 people every day to 76,000. And unfortunately, it's not just a spike, it's continuing to grow.
3: Checking finance, the All Ordinaries up 40 points. One Australian dollar is buying 71.67 US cents.
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3: Steve Hocking and Chris Scott are being praised for Geelong's management of Bailey Smith. The former Dogs starred in Saturday's win over Sydney with 32 touches and a goal, having joined the Cats at the end of 2024. Teammate Ollie Dempsey, who's been driving Smith to training after he lost his licence, says the club's senior leaders deserve all the praise.
16: We were chatting probably last Friday, I think, and he just made the comment about how he owes, he's in debt to this club and he owes a lot to this club. And I think that's a massive testament to the guys, Hock and Scotty, like I mentioned. And it's pretty cool seeing his transformation. You can see it on the footy field. He's playing so much more free.
3: Meantime, Tyson Stengel has returned to training following time away from the club for personal reasons. Strategy has cost McLaren any points at the Canadian Grand Prix as Kimi Antonelli extended his lead in the F1 Drivers' Championship. Oscar Piastri finished 11th, while Lando Norris failed to finish due to gearbox issues. And in Game 4 of the NBA Western Conference Finals, San Antonio leads Oklahoma City 72-51 in the third quarter, Thunder leading the series 2-1. It's 12:05.
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18: I'm Daniel Brewer with your local news and sport headlines. Ori Wodonga Food Chair is calling on the community to support a new winter appeal. CEO Katrina Pawley says they're there to help.
19: Our vans, they travel 75,000 kilometres a year, rescuing food and distributing it right across the region. And 15 kilos of food, if people donate that, it goes straight on the shelves out to people who are struggling to access healthy, nutritious food.
18: Wangaratta motorists will soon have more ways to pay for parking, with 10 new parking meters to be installed across the CBD by the end of June. In sport, Ovens Murray Open Netball has lost their match against Bendigo Football Netball League, going down 83-49. That's the latest local news and sport.
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22: Your four-day forecast for the northeastern border. Partly cloudy, maybe some showers today, a top of 20. For tomorrow, high chance of rain most likely from late morning and the chance of thunderstorms in the evening, 18 degrees. Wednesday, cloudy, maybe some showers, 18. And for Thursday, partly cloudy, slight chance of a shower and 19 degrees.
23: At the moment, it's 18 degrees.

on Star 92.1, Neo with Closer. Hello there, it's Karen Prater. Glad you found us. You might be streaming us through the Listener app. Good to have you here. Hey, there's a Geek Expo on Saturday at the Cube in Wodonga. This sounds like a blast. It's a one-day celebration of pop culture, creativity and fandom. You'll find the info on the Cube Wodonga Facebook page. We've got Killing Heidi as promised with Mascara ready to play. Straight after we take you back to the 80s for Tears for Fears, Everybody Wants to Rule the World.

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100% the northeastern border, Star 92.1, loving Dave Dobbin, Slice of Heaven. Maybe a possible shower today, heading for 20 degrees. Fingers crossed we get that rain event tomorrow. We need it. 18 the top. We've got the Eagles coming up right now. Milky and More Grab with Just the Way You Are on Star.

0: love a good flashback, especially from a legend like Billy Idol, Sweet 16 on Star 92.1. Hello, it's Karen Prater. Hey, Coles Yarrawonga has a brand new store and it's opening on Wednesday, and to celebrate, I'll be there broadcasting live on location. You can come up and say g'day. I'll be there between 10 and 2. Grab yourself some Star merch and check out the shiny new Coles Yarrawonga this Wednesday.
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0: 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And even more coming up after one, Vance Joy with Riptide. 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And the Wang Library have launched a family event. It sounds like an absolute hoot. 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
10: 18 degrees in Melbourne, a shower or two tomorrow, top of 18. It's 1 o'clock. Good afternoon, I'm Jordan Tunbridge. It's been revealed an Essendon home destroyed in a suspected arson attack overnight is owned by the sister of a Melbourne gangland boss. The Age reports land title records show the Fitzgerald Road property is owned by Antonella Massale, sister of Rocco Arrico, who has links to mafia groups in Italy. No body was inside the home when it was engulfed by flames around 3 this morning, causing part of the roof to collapse. Confronting new details of the Porpunkah shooting have been revealed at the coroner's court in Melbourne this morning. A directions hearing into the deaths of leading senior constable Neil Thompson and senior constable Vadim Devart-Hotair has just wrapped up. The court heard Desi Freeman remove senior constable Devart-Hotair's firearm from his holster and used it to shoot senior constable Thompson for a second time. Freeman later stood over the bodies of the fallen police officers and uttered shocking remarks. The shotgun he used to kill the officers has not been recovered. A growing number of independents have distanced themselves from a push to join forces and form a new political party. Federal politics editor Michael Packey.
11: Some independents, known as the Teals, believe they should combine resources and form a new centrist political force to combat the rise of One Nation. Over recent years, the independents have snatched seats from the Liberals under the premise they would better represent community concerns, especially on climate change. Opposition leader Angus Taylor says the push for the Teals to join forces is hardly a surprise.
17: I don't know what's new. They act like a political party.
11: Two city-based indies have already rejected the push to be part of a party structure, while regional MP Helen Haynes says she has no intention of joining a new political movement.
18: It's not something for me.
11: A Redbridge poll shows One Nation could decimate the coalition if an election was held now. The minor party would become the official opposition and relegate Labor to a wafer-thin majority. Michael Packey, Canberra.
10: State Government Minister Lily D'Ambrosio says she remains confident going into November's state election. Ms. D'Ambrosio says while every election is hard fought, Labor is in a good position to continue to govern the state.
19: Only the Allan Labor government will drive the changes that are needed for Victorians to better able to deal with their cost of living pressures. That is our commitment, and the alternative will be skyrocketing energy bills. It'll only go one way, and that is up.
10: NRL Chief Executive Andrew Abdo will this afternoon announce his resignation, the 49-year-old South African, to head up Tennis Australia, replacing Craig Tiley. Checking finance, the All Ordinaries up 40 points. One Australian dollar is buying 71.67 US cents.
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10: Geelong forward Tyson Stengel has taken a positive step towards his AFL comeback, returning to Cats training this morning. The 27-year-old has had an extended stint away from the club to deal with personal issues. Teammate Ollie Dempsey says he's glad to see Stengel back.
21: I'm pretty close with Tyson. I try to reach out where I can, and it's good to see him back today. I honestly love Tyson. We all do love Tyson. So it's great to see him back in, and he's got the fresh blonde hair, so it's cool to see.
10: The San Antonio Spurs have won Game 4 of the NBA Western Conference Finals against the Oklahoma City Thunder, 103-82. The best of seven series is level at 2-2. That's the latest news and sport.
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23: 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Small business owners across the Alpine Shire will soon be able to access a new mentoring program designed to strengthen local operators and boost competitiveness. Wangaratta Library has launched its first story walk featuring the children's classic Where is the Green Sheep? Coordinator at the Wangaratta Library, Louine Twyford, says the book is a classic.
0: Partly because it is a classic and it is quite familiar to many, many people. The images are very simple and bright and it makes it perfect for a story walk.
23: In sport, Albury Wodonga Football Association Division 1 men's competition winners, Albury Hotspurs, Wangaratta City and Albury City. That's the latest local news and sport.
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2: Your four-day forecast for the northeastern border. Partly cloudy, maybe some showers today, a top of 20. For tomorrow, high chance of rain most likely from late morning and the chance of thunderstorms in the evening, 18 degrees. Wednesday, cloudy, maybe some showers, 18. And for Thursday, partly cloudy, slight chance of a shower and 19 degrees.
3: Currently, it's 20 degrees.

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on Star 92.1. It's Eagle Eye Cherry, Save Tonight. Hey, this Saturday night, the Moyu Football Netball Club Hoppers mid-season ball is on at the Memorial Hall in Moyu. You will find all the info on their Facebook page. Starts at 7. Plenty of great finger food. There'll be a music by DJ Judd Mullins, a photo booth and more. Here's Bonnie now.

Loving the flashbacks. There's one from Billy Ocean on Star Lover Boy off his 1984 album, Suddenly. Hey, thanks so much for joining us. Heading for a top of 20 degrees today, maybe a shower around. We've got Mark Cohn. This is Walking in Memphis.

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1: Better Music Variety, Star 92.1. Hey, thank you so much for listening. We're going to catch up with Daniel Brewer for local news in just a moment. He's got details over the Young Farmers Advisory Council. They're looking for some new members. More on that coming up. And then Nate is in with Lola Young Messi. And those magical harmonies from Mr. Big. To be with you is on the way.
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8: 17 degrees in Melbourne. A shower or two tomorrow. Top of 18. It's 2 o'clock. Good afternoon. I'm Jordan Tunbridge. Energy Minister Lily D'Ambrosio says more than 500,000 Victorians can expect cheaper power bills from the beginning of July. The Essential Services Commission has announced the state's default electricity price is going down, with reductions across all five electricity distribution zones. Minister D'Ambrosio says households will save up to $84 a year and small businesses $241.
9: On the 1st of July, the Essential Services Commission have determined that because of more renewable energies coming into the system, greater energy efficiency through the environmental policies that we have about energy efficiency, we are starting to see those prices come down. This is good news.
8: A directions hearing is underway into the death of Desi Freeman in the coroner's court after confronting details emerged into the deaths of leading senior constable Neil Thompson and senior constable Vadim Devarthotir. The court heard Freeman allegedly took a police-issued firearm from Senior Constable Devarthotir and used it to shoot Senior Constable Thompson a second time before standing over the officers' bodies and making vile remarks. The shotgun used in the killings remains missing, while the court also heard police had attended the Porepunkah property to serve Freeman with warrants over child sex offence allegations. ASIO Chief Mike Burgess has started giving evidence before the Royal Commission into Anti-Semitism. The inquiry is examining the threat level and security environment in the lead-up to the Bondi Beach terror attack. Mr. Burgess has been questioned over how ASIO assesses hatred towards the Jewish people.
10: And there's, of course, an element of anti-Semitism where there are people who think violence is the answer, but, of course, I recognise an act of anti-Semitism can be something that is not of interest to the security service in itself.
8: Three men are expected to be charged after police seized a knife and a baton while arresting armed intruders in Melbourne's southeast this morning. One of the men was bitten by a police dog during the arrest after a caller to 000 reported three offenders trying to break into their home in Narre Warren South. The US president has stressed negotiators will not rush into a deal with Iran, despite reports they are close to an agreement. The ongoing talks have been described as constructive by Donald Trump, and he has said the agreement is largely negotiated. The exact details have not been confirmed, but Republican Senator Tom Tillis has told CNN what is being reported doesn't make a lot of sense to him.
11: There are a lot of things that need to be explained, and any agreement with Iran that isn't subject to ratification by Congress is going to be doomed to fail, just like the agreement we're trying to replace.
8: Checking finance, the All Ordinaries up 43 points. One Australian dollar is buying 71.67 US cents.
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8: Western Bulldogs forward Cody Waitman is on the cusp of making a long-awaited return to the AFL side after 20 months on the sidelines. The 25-year-old hasn't played since the 2024 elimination final loss to Hawthorn due to a nightmare run of knee injuries. Waitman has completed full training across May, with the Bulldogs favourite to bring him back over the next fortnight. The Spurs have thumped the Thunder 103-82 to square the NBA's Western Conference Final at 2-all. Victor Wembanyama scored 33 points, including this half-court buzzer beater at halftime.
12: Wembanyama, I think he's going to go. From mid-court.
8: That's the latest news and sport.
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13: I'm Daniel Brewer with your local news and sport headlines. Property owners across the northeastern border are being warned by Agriculture Victoria about the dangers of toxic burn-offs. The warning comes after the death of several cattle on a property near Wangaratta. Agriculture Victoria's Lee Manning says it's best to fence off your bonfires.
14: The best thing to do is to fence off all bonfire piles and also rubbish piles so that animals can't access them. This is particularly important if you might have other people that come in and contribute to your burn pile.
13: The Young Farmers Advisory Council is seeking expressions of interest for positions. More details can be found on our website. In sport, Ovens Murray senior footballers lost their interleague clash against Bendigo Football Netball League on Saturday. That's the latest local news and sport.
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3: Your four-day forecast for the northeast and border, partly cloudy with light winds for the rest of your afternoon and evening. Down to a low of 7 degrees overnight before a cloudy day tomorrow. A high chance of rain and the chance of a thunderstorm in the evening, a top of 17. For Wednesday, cloudy, medium chance of showers, most likely in the morning, a top of 18. And for Thursday, partly cloudy, slight chance of a shower, light winds and a top of 18 degrees. Currently, it's 20 degrees.
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A sad reality as we come into winter. Rihanna, we're going to see a bit of rain, unfortunately. Nader with you for the drive home on 92.1 Star FM. I hope you had a fantastic weekend. Hope your team won. We'll look back at the round that was. Some interesting results, some sad news and a milestone man all to come in the round 11 wrap. Also, Sunday night last night, so the Sunday movie was on at our house. I'll tell you which film starring John Candy was one we pulled out of the early 90s to introduce to the kids. 40K countdown, of course, the final week this week. Your chance at cash. We'll see what our daily winner picked up today. And, of course, we'll play plenty of great music for you as well. A bit of yacht rock with Christopher Cross not too far away. Also, Lola Young's A Bit Messy. And right now, Jimmy Barnes Can Find No Mountain High Enough on 92.1 Star.

with Messi. 92.1 Star FM. Your home of Hobbsy, who's back for breakfast tomorrow from 6, giving you the chance at $500 if you can crack the code on the vault. Today, Noel had to go 7819. Only one number is correct, but Noel picked up Wang Cinema tickets, so it wasn't a complete loss for him. Remember, if you want to have a go at the vault, you can find out what codes have been guessed incorrectly on our website. Go to star921.com.au.

0: 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And us men, we need to learn to express ourselves a little bit better. We need to have those opportunities over a chat to socialise and, you know, get a little bit of a deeper connection, some friendship, maybe some honest conversation. Well, that's what you can get at the men's table. It's a new thing starting in Myrtleford, and you can get some more information on it at an entree event coming to the Myrtleford Hotel this Thursday at 6:30 p.m. If you'd like to get some more details on the Myrtleford men's table, you can search the Men's Table Entree Event Myrtleford on Facebook.
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0: 92.1 Star FM with the 2 o'clock, sorry, 3 o'clock news, sport and weather coming up next. Dan Brewer's got your local news headlines and he caught up with CEO of Aubrey Wodonga Food Share, Katrina Pawley.
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0: And you can't ask for much more than that. Congratulations to Aubrey Wodonga Food Share. 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
19: 18 degrees in Melbourne. A shower or two tomorrow. Top of 18.
4: It's 3 o'clock. Good afternoon. I'm Jordan Tunbridge. The owner of an Elstonwick restaurant has slammed claims by the government they will benefit from the state's default electricity price coming down. The Essential Services Commission has announced price reductions across all five of the state's electricity distribution zones, saving households up to $84 a year and small businesses $241. Perry Le Greco, owner of Mediterranean Greek Tavern, says it won't make a difference.
19: 2 years ago, our gas and electricity bill combined was under $3,000 a year. We're looking at $12,000 a year this year just to keep the doors open. I don't want a handout. I don't want government to give me money. At the moment, we are paying for a Commonwealth Games that none of us are seeing. Maybe that money was better spent on propping up businesses in Victoria.
4: The Victorian coroner has launched a probe into the death of Desi Freeman and the fatal shooting of two police officers in the High Country. Coroner's Court hearing Freeman took a police-issued firearm from one officer and used it to shoot the other a second time before standing over the bodies, making disturbing remarks. The Albanese government will introduce its first wave of tax changes into federal parliament on Thursday. The legislation will see the 50% capital gains tax discount scrapped and instead linked to inflation. Negative gearing deductions will be restricted to newly built homes. Prime Minister Anthony Albanese says some industries may still be carved out of the legislation.
20: Treasury are going about consulting, not just in tech. There'll be a policy position paper for consultation produced as well after the first round, and then there'll be a second lot of legislation.
4: WorkSafe has charged a Broadmeadows recycling facility after a worker was fatally struck by machinery. The 26-year-old was sorting recyclables in July last year when a reversing front-end loader operated by a colleague crushed him. Well, a report has found half of secondary teachers are concerned students are using artificial intelligence to cheat on schoolwork. The Learning First survey calls for a coordinated approach to stop the technology from reducing confidence in assessment and qualification systems. Dr. Ben Jensen says AI is often difficult for teachers to spot.
21: AI is becoming increasingly complex in its ability to mimic students' writing, their vocabulary, each and every day. And so a piece of work can actually be impossible to detect if it's written by AI or by a particular student.
4: Checking finance, the All Ordinaries up 43 points. One Australian dollar is buying 71.67 US cents.
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4: Tennis Australia appears to have found their CEO replacement for Craig Tiley. NRL boss Andrew Abdo is set to resign from his current job to take on the new role. Geelong wingman Ollie Dempsey has opened up about Bailey Smith's transformation since he joined the Cats in 2024. Smith revealed the secret to his strong form was his ability to compartmentalise between life in and outside of football. Dempsey, who's been driving Smith to training after he lost his licence, says he's inspired by his teammate.
23: I've loved seeing the transformation in Bailey since I've known him, since he's got here at the club a couple of years ago. And yeah, it was pretty cool to just what he touched on about his identity and how it's not sort of tied up in footy as much. And I've been pretty big on that for the last sort of few years, and it's been massive for me.
4: And Tottenham has escaped relegation from the EPL with a 1-0 win over Everton. That's the latest news and sport.
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24: Town and Country Tavern's all-day kitchen is open from midday until 9. 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
25: I'm Daniel Brewer with your local news and sport headlines. Albury Wodonga Food Share is calling on the community to support a new winter appeal. CEO Katrina Pawley says they're there to help.
26: Our vans, they travel 75,000 kilometres a year, rescuing food and distributing it right across the region. And 15 kilos of food, if people donate that, it goes straight on the shelves out to people who are struggling to access healthy, nutritious food.
25: Wangaratta motorists will soon have more ways to pay for parking, with 10 new parking meters to be installed across the CBD by the end of June. In sport, Ovens Murray Open Netball has lost their match against Bendigo Football Netball League, going down 83-49. That's the latest local news and sport.
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1: Your four-day forecast for the northeast and border, partly cloudy with light winds for the rest of your afternoon and evening. Down to a low of 7 degrees overnight before a cloudy day tomorrow. A high chance of rain and the chance of a thunderstorm in the evening, a top of 17. For Wednesday, cloudy, medium chance of showers, most likely in the morning, a top of 18. And for Thursday, partly cloudy, slight chance of a shower, light winds and a top of 18 degrees. Currently, it's 20 degrees.

It's Celine Dion with a theme from the movie Titanic, My Heart Will Go On. And our friend's young son has developed an obsession with the Titanic. I've learned more about the Titanic in the last couple of weeks from him than I could have on Wikipedia. Did you know there was three ships originally built? Titanic was just one of three. There you go. The interesting statistics on the Titanic that I'm getting from a six-year-old currently. Now, this song, I don't believe, was part of a movie soundtrack, but it is a banger nonetheless. This is Bad Medicine, Bon Jovi, 92.1 Star FM.

0: 92.1 Star FM across the northeast and border. The 40K countdown wraps up this week. The final winner on Friday. $26,000 currently in the kitty. With Luke and Nicole, the only two people in the draw. So it's a one in two chance to pick up 26 grand. It might change over the next couple of days. Did it change today? Well, let's find out what Kelly went for when Dan, the cash man, gave her a call for the 40K countdown.
1: I might take the $1,000 cash.
2: Kelly, well, that is $1,000 coming your way. What are you going to spend that on?
1: I might buy myself some new clothes.
0: Oh, fashion. Congratulations, Kelly. $1,000 going to you. So, yes, a one in two chance currently for our two people in the draw for the 40K countdown. $26,000 still in the kitty. Go in the draw and join them. Make it a one in three. Or pick the instant cash. It is completely up to you. The 40K countdown back tomorrow on Star.
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5: 17 degrees in Melbourne, a shower or two tomorrow, top of 18. It's 4 o'clock. Good afternoon, I'm Jordan Tunbridge. AFL legend and Fight MND campaigner Neil Danaher has passed away at the age of 65. Alex Riddell reports.
6: Neil Danaher's family has confirmed their much-loved husband, dad and Poppy has passed away at home surrounded by his family after a courageous battle with motor neuron disease. Danaher was diagnosed with MND in 2013 and has since become the face of the Big Freeze, which has raised more than $115 million for MND research, with Danaher recognised as Australian of the Year in 2025 for his incredible fundraising efforts. Part of a statement released by his family this afternoon reads, "We will forever remember him for the lasting impact that he has made on us all. He has inspired, he has loved, he has lived, and it would only be fitting to finish with his words. Play on." Alex Riddell, Melbourne.
5: Former Victorian Premier Jeff Kennett among those paying tribute.
7: The fact that he survived so long with this particular illness, that he was a trailblazer in giving people hope, never, ever giving up, empowering people to do things and do things better.
5: Now to the rest of the day's news and the directions hearing into the death of double police killer Desi Freeman has lasted just 17 minutes. The coroner's court heard Freeman took a police-issued firearm from one officer and used it to shoot the other a second time at his Pulpunka home. He then stood over the bodies, making disturbing remarks. Police are still investigating whether Freeman was helped by anyone during his 7 months on the run. The state's energy minister says Victoria's electricity prices going down is due to more renewables coming into the system. From July 1, there will be a reduction in all five of the state's electricity distribution zones. Businesses are expected to save up to $241 a year and households up to $84. Lily D'Ambrosio says more than 500,000 Victorians are set to benefit.
8: This is good news for Victorians, and it's money back in their pocket. And in a cost of living crisis, this is just another way that our government, the Allan Labor government, is doing to actually assist Victorians deal with the cost of living pressures that they're experiencing.
5: Australian fast food chain Guzman y Gomez is facing legal action in the United States. A class action has been launched alleging the Mexican franchise did not give workers the mandatory 60 days notice about the decision to shut down operations in the US. Checking finance, one Australian dollar is buying 71.67 US cents.
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5: NRL boss Andrew Abdo has confirmed he's taking up a new role as Tennis Australia's CEO. Abdo announced his resignation in charge of the NRL. He'll remain in the role until July 15. Australian Rugby League Chair Peter Vlandis says Abdo is the best person for Tennis Australia.
10: When the current CEO resigned, I said to Andrew, be prepared, you're going to get a phone call from Tennis Australia, because if they want the best CEO in Australia, that's you. And sure enough, they did contact him, and Andrew then made me aware that, as usual, I was right.
5: Adelaide has accepted Riley Thilthorpe's one-game ban for striking. He'll miss next Thursday's clash with Geelong. Two-time Olympic swimmer James Magnussen has struggled at the Enhanced Games in Las Vegas, finishing last in both the 50 and 100-metre freestyle events. The winner of the 50 free broke the world record. That's the latest news and sport.
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13: I'm Daniel Brewer with your local news and sport headlines. Small business owners across the Alpine Shire will soon be able to access a new mentoring program designed to strengthen local operators and boost competitiveness. Wangaratta Library has launched its first story walk featuring the children's classic Where is the Green Sheep? Coordinator at the Wangaratta Library, Louise Twyford, says the book is a classic.
14: Partly because it is a classic and it is quite familiar to many, many people. The images are very simple and bright and it makes it perfect for a story walk.
13: In sport, Albury Wodonga Football Association Division 1 men's competition winners, Albury Hotspurs, Wangaratta City and Albury City. That's the latest local news and sport.
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15: Your four-day forecast for the northeast and border, partly cloudy with light winds for the rest of your afternoon and evening, down to a low of 7 degrees overnight before a cloudy day tomorrow, a high chance of rain and the chance of a thunderstorm in the evening, a top of 17. For Wednesday, cloudy, medium chance of showers, most likely in the morning, a top of 18. And for Thursday, partly cloudy, slight chance of a shower, light winds and a top of 18 degrees. Currently, it's 20 degrees.

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0: 92.1 Star FM across the northeast end border. Nader with you for the drive home. Well, last night being Sunday night, we've been doing the Sunday movie at home, a movie that my wife and I both enjoyed when we were younger, and we're introducing it to the kids. Now, this film did very well at the box office. Cost $17 million to make, made about $160 million. It was the final movie starring John Candy. Any ideas what we could have shown the kids for Sunday night movie?
1: Always remember, your bones will not break in a bobsled. No. They shatter.
2: We're looking for a sponsor for the first Jamaican bobsled team.
0: Yes, Cool Runnings, released in 1993. That was the movie we chose to show to the kids. It's a middle review, I think, from the kids. Maybe a 6 or 7 out of 10. We set the standard high with another John Candy film, or film starring John Candy, Home Alone, last week. And I'm not sure that Cool Runnings met the high standard of Home Alone.

0: It's a very smooth way to get into your Monday afternoon. A flashback on Star with Sade, Smooth Operator. And let's flash back to Thursday night when round 11 kicked off. The Hawks too strong for the Crows down at UTAS. The Tigers didn't need a dream. They put it into action. There was reality. They got the victory at Dreamtime at the G over the Essendon Football Club, who firmly ensconced on the bottom of the ladder. Fremantle too good for the Saints at Optus Stadium. North Melbourne with a 43-point comeback to defeat the Gold Coast Suns in a massive match. Cats too good for the Swans down at GMHBA Stadium. It was the doubleheader, unfortunately. Collingwood, the milestone man's match with Scott Pendlebury breaking the VFL-AFL games record, but it was soured with Jamie Elliott doing his ACL in their win over the West Coast Eagles. Carlton, two in a row, thank you very much, over Port Adelaide. And GWS kicking 14 goals in the third quarter to absolutely pump last year's premiers, the Brisbane Lions. And the Doggies rounded out round 11 of the AFL with a 3-point victory over the D's.
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0: 92.1 Star FM across the northeast and border. Nader with you for the drive home. We've got news, sport and weather coming up next. Wangaratta Library has launched its first story walk along Docker Street featuring the children's classic Where is the Green Sheep? And Dan Brewer caught up with Wangaratta Library coordinator Lueen Twyford, who said the book is an absolute classic.
1: Partly because it is a classic and it is quite familiar to many, many people. The images are very simple and bright and it makes it perfect for a story walk. And also because it's being held at the Performing Arts Centre. So we thought, why not combine, you know, theatre as well as literacy and a bit of fun.
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6: 16 degrees in Melbourne, a shower or two tomorrow, top of 18. It's 5 o'clock. Good afternoon. I'm Jordan Tunbridge. AFL legend Neil Danaher has passed away at the age of 65 after a courageous 13-year battle with motor neuron disease. Danaher has raised more than $115 million for MND research as part of Fight MND and the annual Big Freeze at the G. In 2025, he was named Australian of the Year for his efforts in fundraising and raising awareness for the disease he called the Beast. Prime Minister Anthony Albanese has paid tribute to Danaher in Parliament.
7: The devastating impacts of motor neuron disease stole so much from Neil, but he held on to everything that people loved and admired about him. His selflessness, his bravery, his humour, his ability to look on the bright side.
6: CEO of Fight MND, Matt Tilley, says the whole team is absolutely devastated to hear the news.
8: It's the driving force of one man, and I just want to say thank you to everybody who's bought a beanie, who's come to the footy, who's taken a moment to just think about how when we all come together we can actually change the world. And he has changed the world and he's left it a pretty remarkable place.
6: A coroner's court has been told Desi Freeman said, "I had no choice and die in hell," after killing two police officers investigating alleged child sex offences. The court was also told Freeman had stood over the bodies of both fallen officers at Porepunkah in Victoria's High Country and made appalling remarks. The state government is talking up an announcement that power bills are going down, but small business say it's a drop in the ocean. Alex Riddell reports.
9: Energy Minister Lily D'Ambrosio says more than 500,000 Victorians can expect cheaper power bills from the beginning of July. It comes after the Essential Services Commission announced the state's default electricity price is going down, with reductions across all five electricity distribution zones. Minister D'Ambrosio says households on average will save $84 a year, small businesses $241, and the price drop is due to renewables.
10: The environmental policies that we have about energy efficiency, we are starting to see those prices come down.
9: But the owner of the Mediterranean Greek Tavern in Elstonwick, Perry LeGreco, says a saving of around $20 a month won't make a difference and they need real cost of living relief.
11: I'm saving $240 where my costs are rising by $10,000, $20,000, $30,000 a year.
9: Alex Riddell, Melbourne.
6: The federal government will introduce its tax changes into federal parliament this week. The 50% capital gains tax discount will be scrapped, the measure linked to inflation. Checking finance, the All Ordinaries closed up 38 points. One Australian dollar is buying 71.67 US cents.
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6: NRL boss Andrew Abdo believes he's ready to take the next step in his career after being appointed Tennis Australia CEO. He'll replace outgoing chief Craig Tiley after 6 years with the NRL. Abdo says the Tennis Australia role will offer a good challenge.
12: This is an opportunity for me to now push myself and learn and grow and develop and challenge myself in a different environment, in a different sport. We've got to keep learning and keep growing, and this was a limited opportunity, a limited window, I should say, and one that held appeal for me.
6: Geelong forward Tyson Stengel has taken a positive step towards his AFL comeback, returning to Cats training this morning. The 27-year-old has had an extended stint away from the club to deal with personal issues. And the Spurs have thumped the Thunder 103-82 to square the NBA's Western Conference final at 2-2. That's the latest news and sport.
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11: 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Late lunch or dinner, they've got you covered.
13: I'm Daniel Brewer with your local news and sport headlines. Property owners across the northeastern border are being warned by Agriculture Victoria about the dangers of toxic burn-offs. The warning comes after the death of several cattle on a property near Wangaratta. Agriculture Victoria's Lee Manning says it's best to fence off your bonfires.
14: The best thing to do is to fence off all bonfire piles and also rubbish piles so that animals can't access them. This is particularly important if you might have other people that come in and contribute to your burn pile.
13: The Young Farmers Advisory Council is seeking expressions of interest for positions. More details can be found on our website. In sport, Ovens Murray senior footballers lost their interleague clash against Bendigo Football Netball League on Saturday. That's the latest local news and sport.
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15: Your four-day forecast for the northeast and border, partly cloudy with light winds for the rest of your afternoon and evening. Down to a low of 7 degrees overnight before a cloudy day tomorrow. A high chance of rain and the chance of a thunderstorm in the evening, a top of 17. For Wednesday, cloudy, medium chance of showers, most likely in the morning, a top of 18. And for Thursday, partly cloudy, slight chance of a shower, light winds and a top of 18 degrees.
2: Right now it's 19 degrees.
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0: Jason Mraz on 92.1 Star FM. Nader with you for the drive home and time to take a look back at what happened on this day. We're going to start with a monumental movie that was launched on this day. Oh, they don't get much bigger. Directed by George Lucas. Star Wars was released on this day in 1977. It made a lazy $775 million at the box office. Another film series that made a lot of money and had a lot of success starred Sir Ian McKellen, who turns 87 today. Of course, he played the wizard Gandalf in The Lord of the Rings and The Hobbit movies. Austin Powers himself, Canadian actor Mike Myers, is 63 today.
1: Oh, behave. Yeah, baby. Yeah.
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14: 16 degrees in Melbourne, a shower or two tomorrow, top of 18. It's 6 o'clock. Good evening, I'm Jordan Tunbridge. Tributes are pouring in for AFL legend and Fight MND campaigner Neil Danaher, who has passed away at the age of 65. Alex Riddell reports.
15: Neil Danaher has passed away surrounded by his family after a courageous 13-year battle with motor neuron disease. Part of the famous Danaher family, who were the first quartet of brothers to play in the same game, the man known as the Reverend won the Essendon Best and Fairest Award in 1981, while later in his career coaching Melbourne to a grand final in 2000. Victorian Premier Jacinta Allen has confirmed the Danaher family have accepted the offer of a state funeral. While CEO of Fight MND, Matt Tilley, has thanked everyone who supported the charity and the work of Neil Danaher.
7: When we all come together, we can actually change the world. And he has changed the world and he's left it a pretty remarkable place.
15: Danaher's charity has so far raised more than $115 million as the fight against the beast continues.
16: This is a sign. When all said and done, more is said than done. And the mark of a person is not what they say, it's what they do.
15: Alex Riddell, Melbourne.
17: There's a massive power outage across the city, impacting thousands of buildings and dozens of traffic lights. Parts of the CBD, East Melbourne and South Yarra were plunged into darkness just before 5 o'clock. City Power spokesperson Emma Tynor telling Jackie Felgate how it happened.
18: We had a burst water main that occurred early this afternoon. That's actually impacted a public car park at the top end of Little Collins Street. They have a zone substation located in the basement of that site, and that water has entered that site, and we've, as a result, had to proactively turn it off for safety reasons.
17: The opposition leader says the Allan government is continuing to let Victorians down who are struggling to make ends meet. It comes after the Essential Services Commission announced price reductions across all five of the state's electricity distribution zones. Owner of Mediterranean Greek Tavern, Perry LeGreco, claims the price drop won't make a difference. Jess Wilson says business owners are continuing to suffer under a Labor government.
19: Listen to Perry, who says it's just getting harder every single day to keep the doors open. He and his dad, they don't take a salary. They make sure that they pay their staff and that they continue to support the local community. But day in, day out, they are let down by this Labor government.
17: Confronting details of the Porepunkah shooting have been heard in the coroner's court in Melbourne as inquests began into the deaths of Desi Freeman and the two police officers he shot dead. The court's been told Freeman told police to go to hell before one of the officers was shot in the head. Checking finance, the All Ordinaries closed up 38 points, one Australian dollar buying 71 US cents.
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17: Tennis Australia has poached the NRL's top boss for their chief executive role. Elijah Fiafu reports.
21: Andrew Abdo confirmed his six-year stint with the NRL is over as he pursues a new challenge in his career.
22: This is an opportunity for me to now push myself and learn and grow and develop.
21: His mid-season code switch, a shock to the rugby league world, but a major boost for Tennis Australia. Abdo will remain in his current role until July 15th before replacing outgoing chief executive Craig Tiley. It's yet to be confirmed whether Abdo will also hold the position of Australian Open Tournament Director, but Australian Rugby League Chair Peter Volandis offered a shining endorsement for his colleague.
23: I said to Andrew, be prepared, you're going to get a phone call from Tennis Australia, because if they want the best CEO in Australia, that's you.
21: Elijah Fa'afield reporting.
17: And Adelaide has accepted Riley Philthorpe's one-game ban for striking. That's the latest news and sport.
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24: Your four-day forecast for the northeast and border, staying partly cloudy overnight tonight and reaching a low of 7 degrees to end your Monday. Tomorrow, Tuesday, cloudy with a high chance of rain, chance of a thunderstorm in the evening and a top of 17 degrees. Wednesday's cloudy with a medium chance of showers, most likely in the morning, top of 18 degrees. And on Thursday, a partly cloudy day with a slight chance of a shower and a top of 18. Currently, it's 17 degrees.
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7: Good evening, I'm Jamel Wells. The Royal Commission into Anti-Semitism has revealed new details about the response to the Bondi Beach terrorist attack. Federal politics reporter Nelson Scott.
8: The second block of hearings is examining the security environment leading up to the Bondi massacre. The commission heard a Jewish security group asked New South Wales Police to be present for the entire Hanukkah by the Sea event, but a member of the organisation says their request was rejected and officers were instead deployed on a rotating basis.
9: I do not believe a static presence is required.
8: The inquiry was told only four police were on the scene when the Bondi shooting began, which saw 11 people shot within 29 seconds. ASIO Chief Mike Burgess also testified, addressing claims counter-terrorism funding had significantly declined. Mr. Burgess says while there had been difficulties, the agency was still able to perform its duties.
10: At no time did we have serious matters that we knew about that we were leaving untreated.
8: Hearings continue for the next 3 weeks. Nelson Scott, Canberra.
7: The federal government is pushing ahead with its changes to capital gains tax despite growing backlash. From July next year, the 50% CGT discount will be replaced by a less generous measure linked to inflation. Small business owners say it will damage investment along with changes to trusts. Housing Minister Claire O'Neill says it will make the tax system fairer.
11: Let's remember here that the budget is about trying to reshape the housing opportunities of Australians. The average Australian family is not sitting around the kitchen table deciding what they are going to structure their trust arrangements around. They are sitting around the kitchen table with a pile of bills.
7: Two men have been arrested over the alleged assassination of a Sydney organised crime figure in Vietnam. Lorenzo Lamalu, a senior member of the so-called Coconut Cartel, was shot last week amid a feud between his gang and the Alameda crime family. Although the identities of the accused have not been confirmed, authorities had been searching for two Australians in relation to the attack. A power outage across Melbourne's CBD triggered by a burst water main has caused peak hour delays. Around 10,000 customers have been affected with dozens of traffic lights out. City Power says water has entered a substation basement, resulting in the power being cut for safety reasons. A 25-year-old man's been charged after a Queensland police officer was hit by a stolen car at South Mackay, and tributes are continuing for AFL legend Neil Danaher, who's died at 65 after a long battle with motor neurone disease. In finance, one Australian dollar buying around 71.6 US cents.
2: Clear cut detailing. Premium car detailing from just $190. Heath comes to you wherever you are. Clear cut detailing.
7: NRL Chief Executive Andrew Abdo is quitting after 6 years in the job to join Tennis Australia as its new CEO. Abdo denies he's leaving at an awkward time, with the NRL about to start negotiating a new TV deal.
12: This is an exciting time for the game and an opportunity for someone else to take that mantle and take the game forward. So I don't think this is an awkward time, because it's never a good time. There's plenty going on and there is stability.
7: 5'8" Mitchell Moses is in doubt for the State of Origin opener after injuring his hamstring at training. Matt Burton has been called into the squad. And Geelong forward Tyson Stengel has returned to training following time away for personal reasons. That's the latest news and sport.
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15: Your four-day forecast for the northeast and border, staying partly cloudy overnight tonight and reaching a low of 7 degrees to end your Monday. Tomorrow, Tuesday, cloudy with a high chance of rain, chance of a thunderstorm in the evening and a top of 17 degrees. Wednesday's cloudy with a medium chance of showers, most likely in the morning, top of 18 degrees. And on Thursday, a partly cloudy day with a slight chance of a shower and a top of 18. Right now, it's 14 degrees.
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1: 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It's coming to the Wangaratta Cinema Centre on June 18. 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
5: Good evening, I'm Jamel Wells. The opposition has continued to seize on the federal government's tax changes ahead of legislation being introduced Thursday. The bill will see the 50% capital gains tax discount scrapped and negative gearing deductions wound back. Businesses have warned the changes will stifle investment. Liberal leader Angus Taylor has used question time to raise his concern with the Prime Minister.
6: Over the past week, I've spoken to hundreds of hardworking Australians across every corner of our country that have had one question they want to ask of the Prime Minister. Why did the Albanese Labor government lie to Australians about plans to tax them more?
5: Two city-based independent MPs have distanced themselves from being part of a new political party to combat One Nation. Melbourne-based Monique Ryan and Perth-based Kate Chaney say they'll remain community independents. There's talk among a group of independents to join forces to combat the surge of One Nation. Regional MP Helen Haynes says she's happy as an independent.
7: You know, I might quote from my good friend Bob Catter. I mean, let a thousand blossoms bloom. If people want to talk about forming more formal allegiances through a party, you know, go your hardest. It's not something for me.
5: A group of ISIS brides and their children are expected to arrive in Australia tomorrow. Up to 7 women and 14 children will return to Sydney on a connecting Doha flight. They left a detention camp in Syria on Friday. The Royal Commission into Anti-Semitism has revealed new details about the response to the Bondi terrorist attack. The inquiry heard New South Wales Police deployed rotating officers despite a request from a Jewish community group for a static presence. Only 4 police were at the scene when the shooting started, with 11 people shot in the first 29 seconds. The police presence grew to 11 officers within 5 minutes. Changes to Queensland's parole board could see prisoners stay in jail for longer. Kate Carlisle reports.
8: Restricted prisoner laws will now apply to all inmates serving life sentences following a review of Queensland's parole system. Under the reforms, dangerous offenders could remain behind bars for up to 10 more years. The state government is adopting 31 of 46 recommendations proposed by an independent review. Previously, the parole board could only apply these restricted laws to child and serial murderers. Kate Carlisle, Brisbane.
5: Thousands of properties in Melbourne's CBD are without power after a burst water main flooded a substation. City Power says the basement of a car park in Little Collins Street has been flooded. In finance, one Australian dollar buying around 71.6 US cents. Listen.
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5: Stephen Crichton says he's refreshed and ready for the State of Origin opener. The Blues centre rested from training early in Origin camp with a shoulder injury. He says the break has done him good.
9: Got to rest up a couple of days, which is good for the body and for the mind as well. But the last few couple training sessions has just good being around the boys and the energy that the boys bring into camp and that as well has been good.
5: Western Bulldogs star Cody Waitman is on the verge of returning to the AFL side after 20 months on the sideline with knee injuries. Australian James Duckworth has advanced to the second round of the French Open with a walkover win. That's news and sport.
0: 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Star FM weather.
10: Your four-day forecast for the northeast and border, staying partly cloudy overnight tonight and reaching a low of 7 degrees to end your Monday. Tomorrow, Tuesday, cloudy with a high chance of rain, chance of a thunderstorm in the evening and a top of 17 degrees. Wednesday's cloudy with a medium chance of showers, most likely in the morning, top of 18 degrees. And on Thursday, a partly cloudy day with a slight chance of a shower and a top of 18. Currently, it's 11 degrees.

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7: Good evening, I'm Jamel Wells. A number of independent MPs have rejected a push to join forces and form a political party to rival One Nation. Federal Politics editor Michael Packey.
8: A number of so-called teal independents believe they should join forces under a party structure that would help them fight rising political threats like One Nation. Zali Steggall, Allegra Spender and David Pocock are among those open to the idea. But others, like Perth-based Kate Chaney and Melbourne-based Monique Ryan, are not interested.
9: I have no intention of running in the next election as anything other than a community independent.
8: High-profile One Nation MP Barnaby Joyce says the independents represent the ultra-wealthy, not the broader electorate.
10: Is there enough gin and tonic to go around? Is there a yacht big enough to keep them on?
8: The coalition argues the Teals already act like a party and it wouldn't make much difference if they made it official. Michael Packey, Canberra.
7: The opposition says the federal government must ensure all security agencies are adequately funded. A report by the Royal Commission into Anti-Semitism found counter-terrorism funding declined prior to the Bondi terrorist attack. But ASIO told the inquiry it still had sufficient resources. Shadow Home Affairs Minister John O'Dunham says Labor should ensure all agencies are able to protect the community.
11: The minister cannot just say it's a matter for agencies how they allocate their funding. He is the minister, and the government must make sure the funding needed is going to where it needs to go and having the effect it needs to have on behalf of Australians.
7: A Perth man's been charged with the murder of an 8-week-old baby. The baby died on Saturday after being seriously injured earlier this month. The 23-year-old man remains in custody. An AFL great says Neil Danaher's legacy transcends football following the Essendon legend's death at 65. Danaher fought publicly for motor neurone disease for 13 years, raising more than $100 million for research. Former Geelong player Jimmy Bartel says Danaher and his family faced the battle head on.
12: Neil stared the beast in the eye and lasted 13 years, and he is left a legacy that will last forever.
7: A truck driver has died in a crash near Lake Cajeligo in western New South Wales. Police say a truck left the road and hit a tree at Tullabagil. And the Australian magpie has secured the top spot in the 2025 Aussie bird count. More than 64,000 Australians took part in the week-long citizen science project. In finance, one Australian dollar buying around 71.6 US cents.
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7: Cameron Munster says he'll be ready for the State of Origin series opener. Queensland fans watch nervously as the Maroons skipper missed training on Sunday, but Munster says the rest was just a precaution.
14: I'm just not used to doing, you know, back-to-back days, getting a little bit older. So, just, you know, when you get a bit older, you understand your body a little bit more. And if I went out yesterday, I would have been pretty sore today. So, yeah, just a little bit of tightness in the body. And we just thought, as a group, it was probably the best thing for me.
7: Peter Villanders has sidestepped questions about him taking over as NRL chief executive after the resignation of Andrew Abdo. Adelaide has accepted Riley Thilthorpe's one-game ban for striking. He'll miss next Thursday's clash with Geelong. And Kimi Antonelli has won the Canadian Grand Prix, his fourth race victory in a row in Formula One. That's news and sport.
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17: Your four-day forecast for the northeast and border, staying partly cloudy overnight tonight and reaching a low of 7 degrees to end your Monday. Tomorrow, Tuesday, cloudy with a high chance of rain, chance of a thunderstorm in the evening and a top of 17 degrees. Wednesday's cloudy with a medium chance of showers, most likely in the morning, top of 18 degrees. And on Thursday, a partly cloudy day with a slight chance of a shower and a top of 18. Currently, it's 11 degrees.

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6: Good evening, I'm Jamel Wells. The Royal Commission into Anti-Semitism has revealed new details about the response to the Bondi terrorist attack. Federal politics reporter Nelson Scott.
7: The second block of hearings is examining the security environment leading up to the Bondi massacre. The commission heard a Jewish security group asked New South Wales Police to be present for the entire Hanukkah by the Sea event, but a member of the organisation says their request was rejected and officers were instead deployed on a rotating basis.
8: I do not believe a static presence is required.
7: The inquiry was told only four police were on the scene when the Bondi shooting began, which saw 11 people shot within 29 seconds. ASIO Chief Mike Burgess also testified, addressing claims counter-terrorism funding had significantly declined. Mr. Burgess says while there had been difficulties, the agency was still able to perform its duties.
9: At no time did we have serious matters that we knew about that we were leaving untreated.
7: Hearings continue for the next 3 weeks. Nelson Scott, Canberra.
6: AFL legend Neil Danaher will be honoured with a state funeral following his death at 65. The Essendon great had a 13-year battle with motor neurone disease. He raised more than $100 million for research. Prime Minister Anthony Albanese has paid tribute to him in Parliament.
10: The devastating impacts of motor neurone disease stole so much from Neil, but he held on to everything that people loved and admired about him. His selflessness, his bravery, his humour.
6: Two men have been arrested over the alleged assassination of a Sydney organised crime figure in Vietnam. Lorenzo Lamalu, a senior member of the so-called Coconut Cartel, was shot last week amid a feud between his gang and the Alameda crime family. Although the identities of the accused have not been confirmed, authorities had been searching for two Australians in relation to the attack. A man who imported cocaine into Perth from Ireland and Northern Ireland has been jailed for up to 10 years. The cocaine was sent through the post, hidden in face masks, curry packets and soup sachets. Australia's worst diphtheria outbreak on record has claimed a second life in the Northern Territory. Around 250 cases of the disease have been recorded in Australia so far this year. And Paul Brereton, Australia's first National Anti-Corruption Commissioner, will step down in July, citing personal reasons. In finance, one Australian dollar buying around 71.6 US cents. It's about
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6: Three Australians have completed matches so far on day two of the French Open with wins for Daria Kasatkina and Alex Diminor. Craig Gabriel reports.
11: Alex Diminor got his campaign going and is safely into the second round. The eighth seed defeated British qualifier Toby Samuel 6-4, 6-4, 6-2. It's another hot day in Paris and Demon was using ice towels around his neck. The first Australian to win today was Daria Kasatkina. She's beaten the Turkish player Zene Zonmez 6-4, 6-4. The second set swayed a bit and 17-year-old Emerson Jones has been overwhelmed by four-time champion Iga Swiatek 6-1, 6-2. But for Jones, this is all experience. Craig Gabriel, Paris.
6: NRL Chief Executive Andrew Abdo's quitting after 6 years in the job to join Tennis Australia as its new CEO. 5'8" Mitchell Moses is in doubt for the State of Origin opener after injuring his hamstring at training. Matt Burton has been called in. That's news and sport.
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12: Your four-day forecast for the northeast and border, staying partly cloudy overnight tonight and reaching a low of 7 degrees to end your Monday. Tomorrow, Tuesday, cloudy with a high chance of rain, chance of a thunderstorm in the evening and a top of 17 degrees. Wednesday's cloudy with a medium chance of showers, most likely in the morning, top of 18 degrees. And on Thursday, a partly cloudy day with a slight chance of a shower and a top of 18. Right now, it's 10 degrees.

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6: Good evening, I'm Jamel Wills. The opposition has continued to seize on the federal government's tax changes ahead of legislation being introduced on Thursday. The bill will see the 50% capital gains tax discount scrapped and negative gearing deductions wound back. Businesses have warned the changes will stifle investment. Liberal leader Angus Taylor has used question time to raise his concern with the Prime Minister.
7: Over the past week, I've spoken to hundreds of hardworking Australians across every corner of our country that have had one question they want to ask of the Prime Minister. Why did the Albanese Labor government lie to Australians about plans to tax them more?
6: Yeah. Two city-based independent MPs have distanced themselves from being part of a new political party to combat One Nation. Melbourne-based Monique Ryan and Perth-based Kate Chaney say they'll remain community independents. There's talk among a group of independents to join forces. Regional MP Helen Haynes says she's happy as an independent.
8: You know, I might quote from my good friend Bob Catter. I mean, let a thousand blossoms bloom. If people want to talk about forming more formal allegiances through a party, you know, go your hardest. It's not something for me.
6: Tributes are continuing for AFL legend Neil Danaher, who's died at 65 after a long battle with motor neuron disease. The former Australian of the Year raised more than $100 million for research. His diagnosis came when he was head of West Coast's football department. Former Eagles CEO Trevor Nisbet says Danaher leaves a great legacy.
9: It's very hard to explain someone who's excelled in so many different ways. I think he's an all-rounder, I guess, and he's been able to do so many good things for not only football but the community at large.
6: The Royal Commission into Anti-Semitism has revealed new details about the response to the Bondi terrorist attack. The inquiry heard New South Wales Police deployed rotating officers despite a request from a Jewish community group for a static presence. Four police were at the scene when the shooting started, with 11 people shot in the first 29 seconds. Changes to Queensland's parole board could see prisoners stay in jail for longer. Kate Carlisle reports.
10: Restricted prisoner laws will now apply to all inmates serving life sentences following a review of Queensland's parole system. Under the reforms, dangerous offenders could remain behind bars for up to 10 more years. The state government is adopting 31 of 46 recommendations proposed by an independent review. Previously, the parole board could only apply these restricted laws to child and serial murderers.
6: Around 20 people have been injured in a shopping centre in Tokyo after a man sprayed a substance. Many have been taken to hospital after feeling unwell and developing throat pain. In finance, one Australian dollar buying around 71.6 US cents.
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6: Australians Alex Dimonor and Daria Kazatkina have had wins on day two of the French Tennis Open. Stephen Crichton says he's refreshed and ready for the State of Origin opener. The Blues centre rested from training early in Origin camp with a shoulder injury. Western Bulldogs star Cody Waitman is on the verge of returning to the AFL side after 20 months on the sideline with knee injuries. And the Spurs thumped the Thunder 103-82 to square the NBA's Eastern Conference Final 2-2. That's news and sport.
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12: Your four-day forecast for the northeast and border, staying partly cloudy overnight tonight and reaching a low of 7 degrees to end your Monday. Tomorrow, Tuesday, cloudy with a high chance of rain, chance of a thunderstorm in the evening and a top of 17 degrees. Wednesday's cloudy with a medium chance of showers, most likely in the morning, top of 18 degrees. And on Thursday, a partly cloudy day with a slight chance of a shower and a top of 18. Right now, it's 8 degrees.
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6: Hello, I'm Gabriel Hodson. The next group of ISIS brides has been warned they could face arrest as soon as they arrive in Australia. At least six women and 14 children are expected to touch down in coming hours. The federal government says it hasn't given any help to the group, who are all Australian citizens. Tributes are pouring in for Neil Danaher, who's died at home in Melbourne, aged 65. The former Australian of the Year and AFL legend was diagnosed with motor neurone disease 13 years ago and helped raise $115 million for research. Matt Tilley from Fight MND says the MND community has been deeply affected by the news.
7: They take this news particularly hard. It's a really brutal and confronting reminder of what lies ahead for them. But every single person I spoke to said, what Neil brought to us and what he brought to Australia and what he brought to this community was hope.
6: Changes to Queensland's parole board could see prisoners stay in jail for longer. Restricted prisoner laws will now apply to all inmates serving life sentences. Under the reforms, dangerous offenders could remain behind bars for up to 10 more years. Until now, the parole board could only apply these restricted laws to child and serial murderers. Police are investigating a fifth fatality on WA roads in the space of just 48 hours. A 22-year-old man was fatally struck by a car on the Mitchell Freeway in Perth's north. The alleged driver turned himself into police later in the evening and has fronted court on two charges. Four other people, aged 17 to 30, died in three separate crashes across the weekend. The federal government is pushing ahead with the unpopular changes to capital gains tax. From July next year, the 50% CGT discount will be replaced with a less generous measure linked to inflation. Small business owners say it'll hurt investment, along with changes to trusts. Housing Minister Claire O'Neill says it'll make the tax system fairer.
8: Let's remember here that the budget is about trying to reshape the housing opportunities of Australians. The average Australian family is not sitting around the kitchen table deciding what they are going to structure their trust arrangements around. They are sitting around the kitchen table with a pile of bills.
6: James Cook University researchers are calling for greater public awareness and education this Food Allergy Week. It follows a surge in anaphylaxis cases, with presentations to Australian emergency departments jumping by 50% over the last 5 years. Professor Andreas Lopata says there are several ways to help.
9: Call an ambulance immediately, not waiting too long, and to wait until it maybe gets better or not. Usually it gets worse. Even after EpiPen, they have to go into the hospital under surveillance, lie down, put your legs up, and ideally see even a GP if you don't have an EpiPen available.
6: Finance, and the Aussie dollar is buying 71.6 US cents.
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6: French Open tennis, and Alex de Minaur has defeated British qualifier Toby Samuel 6-4, 6-4, 6-2 to reach the second round. The Aussie world number three says the best is yet to come.
11: They all accumulate and they all add incredible kind of confidence, and I feel like I'm a player that plays better as the tournament goes on. So I become, at the same time, more dangerous.
6: The AFL has confirmed the selection order for Tuesday night's AFL mid-season rookie draft. The selection order has been determined by reverse ladder positions after round 11. Cellar dwellers Essendon get the first pick, followed by Richmond, the West Coast and Carlton. And in NRL, New South Wales Blues have replaced Matt Burton on standby after 5'8 Mitch Moses pulled up with soreness. That's the latest news and sport.
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12: Your four-day forecast for the northeast and border. A cloudy Tuesday today with a high chance of rain, chance of a thunderstorm as well. Tomorrow, Wednesday, cloudy, medium chance of showers, most likely in the morning with a top of 18 degrees. Thursday's partly cloudy with a slight chance of a shower and a top of 18. And Friday, mostly sunny with a slight chance of a shower and a top of 19. Today, a top of 16 for Albury-Wodonga, 17 for Wangaratta, 18 for Yarrawonga. Right now, it's 8 degrees.

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6: Hello, I'm Gabrielle Hodson. A new group of women and children with links to Islamic State could be arrested as soon as they touch down in Australia. Six women and 14 children are expected to land on Tuesday after leaving their detention camp in northern Syria last week. The ISIS Brides group is believed to be the last cohort of Australian citizens that had been at the facility. Former Australian of the Year and Aussie Rules legend Neil Danaher has died after a 13-year battle with motor neurone disease. The medical research campaigner has passed away at his home in Melbourne, aged 65, surrounded by friends and family. Danaher defied the odds. People diagnosed with MND live on average for another 2 years. Matt Tilley from Fight MND says they're devastated at the news.
7: It's the driving force of one man, and I just want to say thank you to everybody who's bought a beanie, who's come to the footy, who's taken a moment to just think about how when we all come together, we can actually change the world. And he has changed the world, and he's left it a pretty remarkable place.
6: A man's been charged with murder over the death of an eight-week-old baby. Jake Batrick's in Perth.
8: Police responded to a serious incident in Innaloo on Saturday, May 2, where a two-month-old child was found seriously injured. After spending several weeks fighting for life, the baby died in hospital over the weekend. Homicide Squad detectives have now charged a 23-year-old Innaloo man with murder. He's fronted the Perth Magistrates Court today and will remain behind bars until his next court date next month. Jake Batrick reporting.
6: A truck driver has died in a crash near Lake Kajeliko in western New South Wales. Police say a truck left the road and hit a tree. A 25-year-old man's been charged after a Queensland police officer was struck by a stolen car in South Mackay. Officers were informed a stolen car was found at a Paradise Street address. On arrival, the driver reversed out, hitting two vehicles. One officer has a foot injury. The man will face court in the morning. New research has found peppermint oil can lower blood pressure. Cardiologist Dr. Ross Walker says a team at the University of Lancashire has found taking the natural remedy can have an effect in less than 3 weeks.
9: This is quite an extraordinary study because they're suggesting that just a small dose of peppermint oil twice a day can reduce blood pressure about the same as an average blood pressure pill, about an 8.5 millimetre reduction in the top reading, which is the systolic reading, which is the more important one. So this is an extraordinary study.
6: Finance and the Aussie dollar's buying 71.7 US cents. The Dow Jones is up 479 points and the Nasdaq's up 372.
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6: French Open tennis, and Queensland teen Emerson Jones has had her work cut out against four-time champ Iga Swiatek. The 17-year-old was overwhelmed by the Polish player, 6-1, 6-2, but has gained valuable experience.
11: It's tricky coming up against someone like that when you haven't played many top women, but I think I just got to keep believing, and it's great that I get to play them now, so later on I can be like, you know, believe a bit more.
6: Alex de Minaur is through to the second round after beating Briton Toby Samuel 6-4, 6-4, 6-2. Daria Katsikina has defeated Turk Zeynep Zonmez 6-4, 6-4. Rinki Hijikata is currently on court against American Tommy Paul. Tanasi Kokkinakis is facing Frenchman Terrace Atmain in a very hard-fought battle. And this hour, Alexander Vukic is up against Belgian Rafael Calignon. That's the latest in news and in sport.
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12: Your four-day forecast for the northeast and border. A cloudy Tuesday today with a high chance of rain, chance of a thunderstorm as well. Tomorrow, Wednesday, cloudy, medium chance of showers, most likely in the morning with a top of 18 degrees. Thursday's partly cloudy with a slight chance of a shower and a top of 18. And Friday, mostly sunny with a slight chance of a shower and a top of 19. Today, a top of 16 for Albury-Wodonga, 17 for Wangaratta, 18 for Yarrawonga. Currently, it's 7 degrees.

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6: Hello, I'm Gabrielle Hodson. A group of ISIS brides and their children are expected to arrive in Australia today. Around six women and 14 children with links to Islamic State left their detention camp in Syria last week. They travelled to Damascus, where they booked flights home. Tributes are flowing for Neil Danaher, who's died aged 65, surrounded by family and friends in Melbourne. The AFL legend was diagnosed with motor neurone disease in 2013 and survived the disease for 13 years, where the average is just 2 years. Anthony Albanese has told Federal Parliament he was a worthy Australian of the Year.
7: The difference he made can be measured in the national awareness and the tens of millions of dollars that he and Fight MND have raised to research a cure.
6: Police south of Brisbane want to hear from anyone with information about a shooting in Acacia Ridge. Police attended a unit in Harden Street around a quarter to ten when they found a man with a gunshot wound in the leg. The offenders fled before police arrived, and the 38-year-old victim's been taken to the Princess Alexandra Hospital. Experts warn it may take 3 to 6 months for petrol prices to normalise after the war in the Middle East ends. While the PM says the country has enough fuel to last through to July, there are concerns prices will soon rise again. Senior energy analyst Saul Kavonic says we've already lost more than a billion barrels of stock.
8: Because to date we've been living off, you know, the stocks that we've held around the world. And after the war, we need to replenish all those stocks back to where they were, and in fact, even higher, because many countries, like Australia, now want to make sure we have even more storage than we did prior to the war to make sure we're not in such a vulnerable position.
6: A spike in the use of GLP-1 medications is sparking concerns among healthcare leaders that patients don't fully understand their serious side effects. AMA Queensland warns that drugs like Ozempic and Mounjaro for weight loss can cause nausea, vomiting and constipation. President Dr. Eric Gannon says these symptoms are often triggered by large doses.
9: The problem is the dose required for weight loss versus diabetes is a lot higher. So whilst it does slow down that stomach emptying and keeps people fuller for longer and reduces their food intake, the amount that is required is a lot higher than for type 2 diabetes patients.
6: And London has just sweltered through its hottest May temperature on record at 34 degrees. It's almost winter here in Australia, and that's pretty close to today's temperature in Darwin. Finance and the Aussie dollar is buying 71.7 US cents. The Dow Jones is up 294 points and the Nasdaq's up 50 points.
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6: French Open tennis, and Daria Katsikina has defeated Turk Zeynep Sonmez 6-4, 6-4. The Australian came back from 1-3 in the second set.
2: I was just telling myself to, you know, as soon as I have a chance to come back in this set, I have to take it. And thankfully, I did it.
6: The 29-year-old's next challenge is Swiss player Susan Bandecchi. Meanwhile, Tanasi Kokkinakis has beaten France's Terence Atmain in a drawn-out battle, 6-7, 6-2, 4-6, 6-3, 7-5. Queensland teenager Emerson Jones is out after facing four-time champ Iga Swiatek. Alex de Minaur is through to the second round, beating Briton Toby Samuel 6-4, 6-4, 6-2. And Rinki Hijikata has won the first set against American Tommy Paul. And that's the latest in news and in sport.
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10: Your four-day forecast for the northeast and border. A cloudy Tuesday today with a high chance of rain, chance of a thunderstorm as well. Tomorrow, Wednesday, cloudy, medium chance of showers, most likely in the morning with a top of 18 degrees. Thursday's partly cloudy with a slight chance of a shower and a top of 18. And Friday, mostly sunny with a slight chance of a shower and a top of 19. Today, a top of 16 for Albury-Wodonga, 17 for Wangaratta, 18 for Yarrawonga. Right now, it's 8 degrees.

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6: Good morning, I'm Gabriel Hodson. The next group of ISIS brides has been warned they could face arrest as soon as they arrive in Australia. At least 6 women and 14 children are expected to touch down in coming hours. The federal government says it hasn't given any help to the group, who are all Australian citizens. Tributes are pouring in for Neil Danaher, who's died at home in Melbourne, aged 65. The former Australian of the Year and AFL legend was diagnosed with motor neurone disease 13 years ago and helped raise $115 million for research. Matt Tilley from Fight MND says the MND community has been deeply affected by the news.
7: I take this news particularly hard. It's a really brutal and confronting reminder of what lies ahead for them. But every single person I spoke to said, what Neil brought to us and what he brought to Australia and what he brought to this community was hope.
6: The Cook government has assured the community that a serial paedophile will be watched closely now that he's been released from prison. Bradley Pendragon has spent decades behind bars but was jailed again last year for breaching release conditions. WA Child Protection Minister Simone McGuirk says any attempt to further imprison him would likely be challenged in court.
8: As a government, we are limited in what we can do. We can't keep someone in prison indefinitely without them having breached a law and once they have served their time. So what we can do is make sure that the conditions that are put in place are rigorous and there is incredibly strict surveillance over this individual.
6: Changes to Queensland's parole board could see prisoners stay in jail for longer. Restricted prisoner laws will now apply to all inmates serving life sentences. Under the reforms, dangerous offenders could remain behind bars for up to 10 more years. Until now, the parole board could only apply these restricted laws to child and serial murderers in Queensland. James Cook University researchers are calling for greater public awareness and education this Food Allergy Week. It follows a surge in anaphylaxis cases, with presentations to Australian emergency departments jumping by 50% over the last 5 years. Professor Andreas Lopata says there are several ways to help.
9: Call an ambulance immediately, not waiting too long, and wait until it maybe gets better or not. Usually it gets worse. Even after EpiPen, they have to go into the hospital under surveillance. Lie down, put your legs up, and ideally see even a GP if you don't have an EpiPen available.
6: Finance and the Aussie dollar is buying 71.7 US cents. The New York market's closed due to the Memorial Day holiday in the US.
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6: French Open tennis and Alex de Minaur has defeated British qualifier Toby Samuel 6-4, 6-4, 6-2 to reach the second round. The Aussie is world number three says the best is yet to come.
10: They all accumulate and they all add incredible kind of confidence and I feel like I'm a player that plays better as the tournament goes on. So I become at the same time more dangerous.
6: Tanasi Kokkinakis has beaten France's Terence Adamain in a drawn-out slog, 6-7, 6-2, 4-6, 6-3, 7-5. Rinki Hijikata is in another tough match against American Tommy Paul. Alexander Vukic is also on court against Belgian Raphael Collignon, but Queensland teenager Emerson Jones is out after facing four-time champ Iga Świątek, and Talia Gibson is also out. The controversial enhanced games have got going in Las Vegas with some surprising results. Fred Curley predicted Usain Bolt's 100 metres record 9.58 seconds would get destroyed. Instead, Curley's run 9.97. That's the latest news in sport.
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12: Your four-day forecast for the northeast and border. A cloudy Tuesday today with a high chance of rain, chance of a thunderstorm as well. Tomorrow, Wednesday, cloudy, medium chance of showers, most likely in the morning with a top of 18 degrees. Thursday's partly cloudy with a slight chance of a shower and a top of 18. And Friday, mostly sunny with a slight chance of a shower and a top of 19. Today, a top of 16 for Albury-Wodonga, 17 for Wangaratta, 18 for Yarrawonga. Right now, it's 8 degrees.
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0: Mwah. It's a family owned. You know Lakeview? Been in Yarrawong a long, long time. 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
4: Good morning, I'm Gabriel Hodson. A new group of women and children with links to Islamic State could be arrested as soon as they touch down in Australia. Six women and 14 children are expected to land today after leaving their detention camp in northern Syria last week. The ISIS Brides Group is believed to be the last cohort of Australian citizens that had been at the facility. Tributes are flowing for Neil Danaher, who's died at home in Melbourne, aged 65. The former Australian of the Year and AFL legend was diagnosed with motor neurone disease 13 years ago. Through his charity Fight MND, Danaher raised $115 million for research into the illness he dubbed the Beast.
5: Because the Beast doesn't discriminate, and neither do we. I choose Fight. Do you? Let's play on.
4: A man's been charged with murder over the death of an eight-week-old baby. Jake Batrick's in Perth.
6: Police responded to a serious incident in Innaloo on Saturday, May 2, where a two-month-old child was found seriously injured. After spending several weeks fighting for life, the baby died in hospital over the weekend. Homicide Squad detectives have now charged a 23-year-old Innaloo man with murder. He's fronted the Perth Magistrates Court today and will remain behind bars until his next court date next month. Jake Batrick reporting.
4: A 25-year-old man has been charged after a Queensland police officer was struck by a stolen car in South Mackay. Officers were informed a stolen car was found at a Paradise Street address. On arrival, the driver reversed out, hitting two vehicles. One officer has a foot injury. The man will face court this morning. A survey of 2,000 people in New South Wales has found public confidence in the justice system has sunk to its lowest level in more than a decade. The Sydney Morning Herald says just 54% believe the system brought offenders to justice. The Bureau of Crime Statistics and Research says low confidence can often affect if a person chooses to report a crime. A man's been taken to hospital after he was bitten by a police dog in Melbourne's southeast. It comes after three men were allegedly seen trying to break into a Narre Warren property in the early hours. A 23-year-old Dandenong man, a 45-year-old Narre Warren man have been charged and will face Dandenong Magistrates Court. The 37-year-old bitten by the dog is yet to be interviewed. Finance, and the Aussie dollar is buying 71.7 US cents. The New York market's closed due to the Memorial Day holiday in the US.
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4: French
3: systems.
4: Open tennis, and Alex de Minaur is through to the second round, beating Briton Toby Samuel 6-4, 6-4, 6-2. Tanasi Kokkinakis has won a marathon battle that lasted more than 4 hours in hot conditions. Craig Gabriel's there.
7: What a performance and what an effort from Tanasi Kokkinakis. He had to constantly play catch-up tennis against Frenchman Terence Atman, and when the last ball floated long, Thanasi collapsed to the court and embraced the applause. 6-7, 6-2, 4-6, 6-3, 7-5. He's been through so much with physical injuries, and because he couldn't play, his ranking nosedived and he had to use a protected ranking to get into the main draw. Earlier, Alex de Minaur and Daria Kasatkina enjoyed straight set wins. Craig Gabriel, Paris.
4: Meanwhile, Rinki Hijikata has lost a big match to American Tommy Paul, 4-6, 6-3, 7-5. 5-6-4. Emerson Jones, Talia Gibson and Alexander Vukic are all out. NRL and the New South Wales Blues have placed Matt Burton on standby after 5/8 Mitch Moses pulled out with hamstring tightness after training. And that's the latest in news and sport.
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8: Your four-day forecast for the northeast and border. A cloudy Tuesday today with a high chance of rain, chance of a thunderstorm as well. Tomorrow, Wednesday, cloudy, medium chance of showers, most likely in the morning with a top of 18 degrees. Thursday's partly cloudy with a slight chance of a shower and a top of 18. And Friday, mostly sunny with a slight chance of a shower and a top of 19. Today, a top of 16 for Albury-Wodonga, 17 for Wangaratta, 18 for Yarrawonga. Currently, it's 9 degrees.

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2: 13 degrees in Melbourne. Morning fog possible. Showers and a top today. 19. It's 5:30. Good morning. I'm David Armstrong. A state funeral will be held for Neil Danaher following his death after a 13-year battle with motor neurone disease. The 2025 Australian of the Year and AFL legend has been fighting what he described as the beast for 13 years. Through his charity Fight MND, Danaher raised $115 million for research into the illness.
3: Because the beast doesn't discriminate, and neither do we. I choose Fight. Do you? Let's play on.
2: Fire crews at the scene of a huge blaze, the Westgate Bridge industrial estate that's been deemed suspicious by police. It's not sure what caused the fire. It ignited around 2:30 this morning. 9 people from impacted premises have been evacuated. There are no injuries. It's believed unknown offenders were seen fleeing the scene in a ute in an unknown direction. A flooded car park in the CBD caused a massive power outage during last night's evening commute. City Power had crews working through the night to remove thousands of litres of water and began damage assessments and repairs after a substation became flooded. The Epworth Freemasons Hospital in East Melbourne was running on emergency lighting until full power was restored around 8:30. 11 of the biggest infrastructure projects in the state are now the subject of 56 separate fraud, corruption, theft and criminal allegations. Figures revealed at Senate estimates show the $26 billion North East Link is the project responsible for the most complaints. The revelations coming just 24 hours after Premier Jacinta Allen said there was no evidence bikies had benefited from that project. The last group of so-called ISIS brides and their children due back in Australia today is Michael Packie.
4: At least 6 women and 14 children left their detention camp in northern Syria last week and travelled to Damascus from where they booked flights to Australia. It's understood the group is now on its way home and likely to arrive this afternoon. 9 members are expected in Melbourne, the rest in Sydney. In a statement, the government maintains it's not helping the cohort and some could face arrest as soon as they land. The group is believed to be the last of the Australian citizens that had been at the camp. Earlier this month, 4 women and a number of children returned. 3 remain in custody. The other is being closely monitored. Michael Packie, Canberra.
2: More than 2 in 5 Australian women are giving birth via caesarean. Midwives say the most likely reason is women are having babies at an older age. There are higher levels of chronic disease and obesity. They're even blaming the prevalence of private health insurance. In finance, the dollar, trading at 71.75 US.
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2: Essendon has the first pick in tonight's mid-season rookie draft, while Collingwood, Port Adelaide and Melbourne can take up to 3 players each. 12 clubs have opened up a list vacancy for the draft. 3AW commentator Matthew Lloyd says it's time for Collingwood to hand over the captaincy to Nick Dacos, with Darcy Moore expected to face a stint on the sidelines with another hamstring injury. Tennis, Alexander Vukic and Rinki Hijikata have both been knocked out of the French Open in the opening round overnight, while Alex Diminor, he has advanced through to the second round. And Mexico's president has agreed to allow Iran to be based in the country during the World Cup, claiming the United States are unwilling to house them. And that's the latest news and sports.
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6: Good morning, Daniel Brewer with your local news and sport. Federal Indi MP Helen Haynes says Northeast Victoria's wine industry has secured a major win in Australia's free trade negotiations with the European Union. Pat Gordon reports.
7: Dr. Helen Haynes says the Prosecco name has been protected for domestic wine sales after years of campaigning alongside local producers and winemaking families. The decision means Australia will remain the only country outside Italy able to use the Prosecco name locally. Dr. Haynes says the outcome will help protect regional jobs, support tourism, and strengthen the local economy across northeast Victoria. Pat Gordon, Ace Radio.
6: Victorian opposition leader Jess Wilson, alongside members of the National Party, have pledged to assist regional areas, including northeastern border. The party was speaking about their fair share of infrastructure spend for regional Victoria, with Ms Wilson saying regional Victorians will get their fair share.
8: That's why Denny and I are proud to announce, under a Liberal and Nationals government, we will ensure that regional Victorians get their fair share. We will have a fair share guarantee that 25% of all new infrastructure spending for health, for roads, for hospitals, right across regional Victoria will go to regional Victorians.
6: The Essential Services Commission has announced a reduction in Victoria's default electricity prices to apply from the 1st of July. The Victorian default offer is dropping in each of the state's five electricity distribution zones. iSelect comparison expert Sophie Ryan says northeastern border residents should shop around.
9: Electricity bills, they're set to drop from July 1, and that's because the regulator confirmed the default offer. That's going to fall by around $46 on average per annum.
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6: The Allred Racing Club races today. The club conducts a seven-race program, with the first race commencing at 12:45. Wangaratta Galloper Star Blazer from the Dan McCarthy stable is the top weight for the feature event, race six. Allred trainer Donna Scott also has two runners in the field, Strategic Defence and Doubt Free. That's the latest in local news and sport.
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10: Your four-day forecast for the northeast and border. A cloudy Tuesday today with a high chance of rain, chance of a thunderstorm as well. Tomorrow, Wednesday, cloudy, medium chance of showers, most likely in the morning with a top of 18 degrees. Thursday's partly cloudy with a slight chance of a shower and a top of 18. And Friday, mostly sunny with a slight chance of a shower and a top of 19. Today, a top of 16 for Albury-Wodonga, 17 for Wangaratta, 18 for Yarrawonga. Currently, it's 7 degrees.
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12: Good morning. Welcome to Country Today. It's Tuesday, the 26th of May. I'm Libby Price. On the program this morning, grass-fed cattle producers are being urged to take part in a survey looking at the cattle transaction levy. It's been at $5 per head transaction for more than 20 years. You'll hear from Bryce Cam, chair of Cattle Australia's Levy Review Committee. And a warning to farmers that livestock, cattle in particular, can suffer arsenic poisoning from eating or licking contaminated coal left over after burn-offs of treated pine plants, even gum tree branches. Those stories this morning on Country Today.
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11: Everton Farm Supplies, for all your farm and animal needs.
13: Good morning, I'm Emily Minnie in the Victorian Rural Newsroom. The number of cattle on feed has risen to record levels, according to the latest industry survey. The Australian Lot Feeders Association and Meat and Livestock Australia figures show numbers on feed this quarter hit a new record of 1.6 million. MLA Senior Market Information Analyst Emiliano Diaz says it's a promising sign for the industry.
14: It shows the strong demand that is coming from these for grain feed. Capacity is an all-time record, like 1.7 million. Number on feed as well, 1.6 million.
13: The ACCC has fined two suppliers for allegedly breaching the Dairy Code of Conduct. The Consumer Watchdog has flagged two separate milk supply agreements from Coles, requiring the producer to exclusively supply milk while also imposing a cap on the maximum volume to be produced. Coles admits the contracts between 2023 and 2025 had unintentional wording and the mistake has since been corrected. The ACCC has also fined WA-based Browns Food for allegedly publishing two agreements which did not clearly specify minimum prices. Australian Dairy Farmers President Ben Bennett says it highlights the need for a stronger code of conduct.
15: It's making the penalties of commercial significance to the scale of somebody like Coles. 39,000 is nothing more than being whacked with a wet lettuce leaf. It's insignificant. So they're just going to test the water and push through as they have. But these people are not silly. They know the cost-benefit analysis and they'll play the game accordingly.
13: Almond exports have fallen this year, down 28%. It's been a challenging start to the harvest due to rainfall in key growing regions. The water damage could also reduce grower returns. Almonds Australia Chief Executive Tim Jackson says it's a massive blow.
16: Well, the almond industry is on a trajectory which growers appreciate. It's an in-demand product around the world. But Mother Nature has its own way of keeping everyone under control. And March has been a shocker for us with so much rainfall in 75% of our growing regions.
13: The Prime Minister has confirmed Australia has enough fuel in reserve to see the nation through to July, with six additional days of supply compared to the beginning of the Iran war. Anthony Albanese has updated his state and territory counterparts as part of a virtual national cabinet meeting. And the New South Wales cotton harvest is nearing completion, with about 80% picked in the southern valleys. There have been concerns about the region's crop, with low water allocations hampering irrigated cotton growers' seasons. But Cotton Australia Chief Executive Adam Kay says yields are average to above average.
17: Which is good news, and certainly the quality of the cotton that's come off is really high. And that's been really good news, because we had a bit of a tough year with quality last year. So having that fantastic quality certainly makes the product in demand on the world market.
13: And that's the state of the country. I'm Emily Minnie. Good morning.
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6: Joining us now is Rowan Smith, Senior Forecaster for the Bureau of Meteorology. Rowan, good morning to you. What can we expect with the weather?
18: Daniel, we've had plenty of cloudy and showery weather recently, and that's set to continue for the forecast period, actually, for the next week or so. I'm expecting much of a change in this, like I said, cloudy and showery weather. It's predominantly driven by quite a moist easterly flow coming in off the Tasman Sea. So just driving those moisture level up and resulting in that cloud and showers. In fact, today we're expecting quite a few showers around sort of far eastern parts of the state, sort of stretching down from the New South Wales side of the border. So we do have a watch point for heavy rainfall around parts of far east Gippsland. So if you're in sort of the Cairns, Noah River sort of catchment areas, keep an eye on our app and website to see if we end up issuing or if we're required to issue warnings for heavy rainfall later in the day. Some of that rainfall, higher totals of rainfall may stretch into central parts of Gippsland as well. So sort of grading moderate to heavy rainfall as we move from central Gippsland to far eastern parts of the state. Plenty of other parts of Victoria, though, expecting decent rainfall around the double digits during the day today. So places the western districts of Victoria, we're already seeing 10 to 15 millimetres through the Wimmera overnight, Daniel. So that'll be welcome rain for many. Let's get into some forecasts for around the traps. We'll start with Hamilton, and these are all going to sound reasonably similar as I roll through. Hamilton, top of 17 today. Showers, over Neil, 17 showers. Horsham, 18 showers. Swan Hill, 18 showers. Deniliquin, the other side of the border, 18 and showers. Wangaratta, 17 and showers. Albury, Wodonga, 15 and showers. Sale Bairnsdale, Traralgon, 17 and showers for all of those three. So reasonably consistent forecast across the board there, Daniel. Hopefully I've painted a picture for you there.
6: 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Thank you very much, Rowan Smith there, Senior Forecaster for the Bureau of Meteorology with your Country Today weather.
12: Next on Country Today, we're joined by beef producer Bryce Cam, who's chair of Cattle Australia's Levy Review Committee. The transaction levy hasn't been changed for 20 years and it still sits at just $5 a head.
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12: Grass-fed cattle producers, which in Victoria is the vast majority, are being urged to take part in a survey looking at the cattle transaction levy, which has been at $5 a head for 20 years. Beef producer Bryce Cam is chair of Cattle Australia's Levy Review Committee. Bryce, where is this levy spent?
22: So, look, the levy, I guess, is spent in really three areas currently or across three service providers. So the largest portion of the levy goes to Meat and Livestock Australia as the main service provider to industry. That part of the levy is split up in two streams. One stream goes into research and development where each dollar is matched by the federal government to sort of maximise that ability of industry to do R&D. A second stream goes into marketing and sort of, support, so both marketing beef as a product, but also sort of, some of the industry systems comes out of that stream. And then there's two other service providers. So Animal Health Australia and the National Residue Survey get a small portion of the levy to ensure both, around biosecurity and animal health from an Animal Health Australia perspective, but then also the National Residue Survey does all of the critical testing to keep our export markets open and available to the industry.
12: So what are the options the review is looking at? Is it just to increase the levy or is it looking at changing the breakdown of it?
22: Yeah, I mean, absolutely not looking just to increase it. Everything is on the table in terms of the quantum of the levy, what points or what transaction points that the levy is collected, where the levy might be spent in terms of, we talked about the current streams it goes to, but are they the most appropriate, channels for the levy to be spent in? Are they the right organisations for our levy to go to? And what other, it's 20 years since we looked at this levy. Are there other areas or needs of industry that need to be funded? I mean, collectively, this is a, across all of the levy streams in red meat, it is a nearly $400 million a year budget that our organisations across our service providers operate in. I would argue there's plenty of money in the ecosystem. It is but wise time that we look as a collective beef producing community at the appropriateness of where we're spending that money and what the return on our investment is.
12: So you don't think necessarily it's time to increase it? Doesn't sound a lot, $5 a head.
22: Yeah, correct. We're definitely not advocating for just an increase at the moment. I think it's really important that we have a very wide scope at this point in time and we're at the very start of this consultation period. One of the next phases will be looking at the economic impact of the levy and its return on investment for the producers that pay the levy. Because, you know, the critical fact, no one is going to support an increase if we're not actually getting a bang for buck in the levy that we're paying today.
12: Bryce Camp is chair of Cattle Australia's Levy Review Committee. And if you want to know more about the cattle transaction levy, go to cattleaustralia.com.au. This is Country Today. A warning to cattle producers in particular. Several cattle have died after experiencing neurological symptoms on a property near Wangaratta from arsenic poisoning, from contaminated burn-offs of treated pines, plants, even gum tree branches.
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5: A warning to farmers that livestock can suffer arsenic poisoning from eating or licking contaminated coal left over after burn-offs of treated pine plants and even gum tree branches. Agriculture Victoria raised the alarm after several cattle died after experiencing neurological symptoms on a property near Wangaratta in northeast Victoria. Country Day's Claire Colson spoke to Benalla Ag Victoria vet Dr. Lee Manning.
6: So a few of the cattle were found dead and others showed pretty severe and rapidly declining clinical signs, including staggering, blindness and collapse. So these are not specific just to arsenic poisoning, but discussion with the farmer identified that as the cause when they realised that treated pine had been burnt on the bonfire.
7: What are the most common household or farm materials that become toxic to livestock when burned?
6: So treated wood is probably one of the most readily available materials that accidentally gets put on a bonfire. So things like treated pine posts or building construction wood from building houses, etc. And the big thing with this is that it actually becomes more palatable to eat once it's burnt. So the animals would prefer to eat coals, and then the arsenic is more concentrated and more toxic once it's in those coals. The coals, ash and dirt also remain toxic for a long time. So even once all the wood is burnt, that dark patch on the ground can be toxic for ages. Other things that potentially end up in bonfire piles include obviously cleaning up your property, so toxic weeds or plants, and they're often more palatable once they're dead and dried out. Some common household plants such as oleander, rhododendrons, even some gum trees can become very toxic. And once they dry off, they're often sweeter. So cattle particularly absolutely love getting into a pile of dead plants, and they'll actually pull out some of these specifically to eat and then leave all the sticks and the other things there. Other things just to be wary of around a property include car batteries, which can cause lead poisoning, which is very dangerous to animals and also people. If the battery splits open, and the animals love to lick the metal plates inside them, particularly cattle and younger cattle.
7: So what should property owners do to prevent this from happening?
6: So often in these cases, treatment is either too late or not practical at all. So the best thing to do is to fence off all bonfire piles and also rubbish piles so that animals can't access them. This is particularly important if you might have other people that come in and contribute to your burn pile, because you just don't know what sort of garden plants have been put onto it.
7: Yeah, so if a farmer suspects

0: And ideally, if you can send them a video or a photo, that might help try to identify what's happening, but also remove any other stock from the area, so prevent access to what could be toxic. Because many are not treatable, this prevention is really, really important. Some pets may be treated, or smaller animals, just depending on what toxin is suspected and how severe it might be.
1: Ag Victoria vet Dr. Lee Manning speaking with Country Today's Claire Coulson. That's Country Today for this Tuesday. Have a lovely day, and I'll be back again tomorrow morning at 5:30. I'm Libby Price. 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
3: 13 degrees in Melbourne. Morning fog, possible showers at top today. 19 at 6 o'clock. Good morning. I'm David Armstrong. A youth's been seen fleeing the

0: scene of a huge factory fire in Spotswood. 29 appliances, including three aerial appliances, deployed to fight the blaze in the Westgate Bridge Industrial Estate around 2:30. The fire impacted several neighbouring factories. 9 people had to be evacuated. No one's been injured. The fire was deemed under control just before 5 o'clock. Police and fire crews remain at the scene. Well, the public will have their chance to farewell Neil Danaher, with the family offered and accepting a state funeral. It's likely to be held at the MCG. Tributes flowing for Danaher, who has died aged 65, surrounded by family and friends. The AFL legend, diagnosed with motor neurone disease in 2013, survived the disease for 13 years. The average is just 2. He took on the illness he called the Beast, raising more than $115 million for research. And Anthony Albanese told Parliament he was a worthy Australian of the year.
1: The difference he made can be measured in the national awareness and the tens of millions of dollars that he and Fight MND have raised to research a cure.
0: At least 6 women and 14 children linked to Islamic State terrorism are expected to arrive in Australia today. The group have fled their detention camp in Syria. They have travelled to Damascus, where they have booked flights home. The federal government maintains it has not assisted that group, and they warn they will face arrest as soon as they land. Questions have been raised why a new dedicated room is being built inside Parliament House for the state's new treaty body. The third floor of Parliament is being refurbished for a First People's Chamber. The opposition says it's evidence Labor has created a third chamber of government, says the organisation must be based off-site and be independent of both the upper and lower house. More than 2 in 5 Australian women are giving birth via caesarean section. Here's Gabrielle Hodson.
2: The rate of mothers giving birth via C-section has risen by 4.4% since 2020. Midwives have told News Corp the most likely reason is women having babies at an older age and with higher levels of chronic disease and obesity, higher rates of IVF. They're even blaming the prevalence of private health insurance. Mothers who've had one caesarean almost always need to have another for their next child. The Australian Institute of Health and Welfare says Victoria has the highest rate of C-sections at 42%, and 54% of births in private hospitals are caesareans, compared to 37% in public ones. Gabrielle Hodson reporting.
0: In finance, the dollar trading at 71.75 US.
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0: Sam Darcy will take inspiration from Cody Waitman during this recovery from an ACL injury. The Western Bulldog tall to miss the remainder of the season while his teammates expected to play his first game in nearly 2 years in the coming weeks.
4: Yeah, obviously not ideal to have such a long time out, but yeah, try and use it as an opportunity to grow and come back better and take inspiration from guys like Cody who've looked at other avenues.
0: Essendon has first pick in tonight's mid-season draft. 12 teams have opened up a list spot to take a player. Alex de Minaur has got his French Open campaign off to a strong start, beating British qualifier Toby Samuel in straight sets. Tanasi Kokkinakis played out a trademark 5-setter to advance to the second round. And Peter Vlandis has taken 4 months long service leave from Racing New South Wales as he covers for exiting NRL chief executive Andrew Abdo. That's the latest news and sport.
3: From coffee to pubs, pizza to fish and chips, North Eastern Border, get ready to have your say. Star FM's 5-star faves is almost here.
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6: Good morning, Daniel Brewer with your local news and sport. The rural city of Wangaratta will take action to strengthen its long-term financial sustainability while continuing to prioritise core services and maintain community assets and infrastructure. At its council meeting later today, councillors will consider a revised 10-year financial plan. The meeting will be from 3 at the council chambers, 62 to 68 Oven Street, Wangaratta. Expressions of interest are now open for community groups and organisations to host events as part of the 2026 Wangaratta Seniors Festival this October. Emma Clark reports.
7: The rural city of Wangaratta is calling on community groups, clubs and organisations to get involved in this year's Seniors Festival. The festival features a range of free and low-cost activities for older residents across Wangaratta and surrounding rural communities. Events could include anything from morning teas and fitness sessions through to cultural activities interviews or workshops. Expressions of interest close on June 30. Emma Clark, Ace Radio.
6: A major celebration for the Poor Punkers CFA was held on Sunday morning as they officially opened following renovations. Although the brigade have been working out of the facility for over 12 months, this was an opportunity for neighbouring brigades. Captain Mick Del Biasco says the members are very excited of the new facility.
8: Very excited and proud of what we've been able to set up here, and we think that what we have will serve our community well into the next 20, 30, 40 years. Yeah, our area is growing. There is plans for a lot more housing in our area, so this will really allow us to push more into urban firefighting and, be able to serve our community a lot better.
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6: The Ovens and Murray Football Netball League Under 18 Interleague side has claimed a strong 17-point win over the Bendigo Football Netball League at Queen Elizabeth Oval. The outfit ran out winners 9-4-58 to 5-11-41, with Radonga Raiders player Callum Moffat named best on ground. In the Under 17s netball, it was one goal win to Ovens and Murray 47-46. Izzy McMahon from Wangaratta Magpies received the medal for best on court. That's the latest in local news and sport.
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10: Your four-day forecast for the northeast and for the border. It's a cloudy one today with a high chance of rain and a chance of a thunderstorm tonight as well. Tomorrow will be cloudy, medium chance of showers, most likely the morning with a top of 18. Thursday will be cloudy, slight chance of showers, 18. And Friday will be mostly sunny and windy with a top of 19. Wangaratta, Myrtleford, Bright, Mount Beauty, Beechworth and Rutherglen are all heading for tops of 17 today. Albury Wodonga is expecting 16, a top of 18 for Violetown and Yarrawonga and 19 in Benalla. At the moment, it's 7 degrees.
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10: Hey, it's a good day to be alive today because I nearly wasn't yesterday. Through someone's inattention. We will, dive into that. I'll be very mindful of what I say at 6:15. Here's John Farnham now. It's Pressure Down on 92.1, the all-new Star FM.

0: Mars, just might on 92.1 Star FM. It is almost 6:15. There it goes, clicking over right now. Nice to be with you. And I say that because yesterday I was walking around Wangaratta to go and get some lunch, wandering up Reed Street to Aldi. And on the way back, I was pootling along. I had my wits about me every time I crossed that stupid pedestrian crossing that is right outside the Co store at the roundabout. Now, normally you've got to be very mindful of people burning through the roundabout, either down Rowan Street and turning right into Oven Street or coming through along Oven Street. But this person driving a blue Mazda was hurtling along. Well, I felt like hurtling along because it was towards me, along Oven Street in front of the Co store from the Faithful Street end. Like I said, I'm always mindful walking across that. In fact, any pedestrian crossing. Had no idea I was there. I looked and went, that person's not going to stop. So as they went up over the, what they call the Wombat Crossing, going, gee whiz, what's happened there? I did look at them in the eye. I didn't yell. I had my wits about me, or usually because I've got Star FM badged all over me. And I did point to the pedestrian crossing, to which I had a big blank stare in return. And then as the person went round and round about, I kept looking, staring, giving, you know, the evil eye. And they looked back at the crossing to realise that they'd gone through it. So, yeah, just be very, very careful, very careful. My life almost flashed before my eyes for a second there. Oh, dear. Speaking of danger zones, Kenny Loggins is minutes away, and we'll take a look at where we're headed tomorrow. Another place with stupid pedestrian crossings at stupid roundabouts.
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5: 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What if beanies make my head itchy?
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0: Wet, wet, wet. Love is all around. 92.1 Star FM, 26 past 6. Love is just being poured out for an amazing human in Neil Danaher after the tragic news that we got yesterday that sadly we all knew was coming. It was announced yesterday that Neil had passed from MND, a man who fought gallantly against what he called the beast for so many years, a very long time, and again for a time that was absolutely unheard of over 13 years, because sadly MND takes far too many people, and usually it's only 2 years from diagnosis to death. But we are paying tribute today to Neil Danaher, and we'll do that in the news next here at Star FM.
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10: 13 degrees in Melbourne. Morning fog, possible showers and a top today, 19. It's 6:30. Good morning. I'm David Armstrong. Tributes continue for Neil Danaher, who died at home in Melbourne, aged 65. The former Australian of the Year and AFL legend was diagnosed with motor neurone disease 13 years ago. He helped raise $115 million for research. Matt Tilley from Fight MND says the MND community has been deeply affected.
11: They take this news particularly hard. It's a really brutal and confronting reminder of what lies ahead for them. But every single person I spoke to said what Neil brought to us and what he brought to Australia and what he brought to this community was hope.
10: Huge factory fire sending plumes of smoke across the inner west. The blaze engulfed a factory on Hudson's Road at Spotswood around 2:30 with FRV crews fighting the fire from the sky. The fire is now under control, but the building contains asbestos and crews are currently implementing decontamination procedures. Police believe the fire was deliberately lit. Another group of ISIS brides and their children are expected to touch down in Australia today. At least 6 women and 14 children fled a Syrian detention camp, travelled to Damascus to book flights home. The government maintains it is not assisting them, warning they will face arrest as soon as they land. But Shadow Home Affairs Minister John O'Donnell says they should not be coming back at all.
12: I think that these people pose a risk. I don't know how the government can turn a blind eye to this. They haven't spoken to them since 2022, and they're going to be living in a neighbourhood near you.
10: Two men have been charged over an aggravated burglary in Melbourne South East were on bail at the time. Police seized a knife and a baton while arresting three intruders at Narre Warren North. One of the men was bitten by a police dog during the arrest. He is still in hospital under guard. Two other men have been charged and remanded in custody. Figures show investment in renewable energy projects has collapsed by 50% in the past year. The Clean Energy Council is warning the decline threatens to stall momentum in the shift to renewables. The World Health Organization's warning the current Ebola outbreak in Central Africa is outpacing their best health response effort. The number of deaths from the epidemic now stands at 220, more than 900 suspected cases recorded. Epidemiologist Dr. Eric Ding fears the actual number of cases is much higher.
3: Right now, there's even reports of them running out of diesel and gasoline to power the generators, to power the lab test equipment.
10: Melbourne sprinter Gout Gout will have his image on a Vegemite jar, the limited edition jar destined to become a collector's item. In finance, the dollar is trading at 71.75 US.
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10: Tom Lynch will be sidelined for at least a week as he waits to consult specialists on a larynx injury. Richmond's also waiting on an update on Tom Sims, who suffered an MCL injury in the VFL on Saturday. Tanasi Kokkinakis's return from a horror run of injuries is over, winning in five sets to advance to the second round at the French Open. The Australian came from 2-5 down in the fifth to beat Terence Atmani 6-7, 6-2, 4-6, 6-3, 7-5.
14: At least 1 year before I'm done, I want to try and play a full schedule and see what happens if my body will allow me. But for me, it's the little wins and the small victories and stuff like today where that's the reason I kept trying to come back from these injuries, to have moments like that on court.
10: Australian women's cricket coach Shelley Nitschke has signed a three-year contract extension until at least the end of 2029. And tickets for the final MotoGP at Phillip Island go on sale later today. That's the latest news and sports.
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16: Good morning, Daniel Brewer with your local news and sport. The Essential Services Commission has announced a cut to Victoria's default electricity price from July 1. The Victorian default offer will decrease across all five electricity distribution zones, with residential customers to see prices fall by an average of 5% and small business by 6%. Sophie Ryan, iSelect comparison expert, says northeastern border residents have options.
17: Other ways they could potentially save, look for special offers. Some retailers will actually offer you a better deal if you pay on time, manage your bills online, check out flexible payment options if you pay your bills weekly, fortnightly or monthly, or perhaps sign up for bill smoothing, which will actually divide your annual usage into even monthly installments.
16: Northeastern border wine producers are celebrating after Australia retained the right to use the Prosecco name in domestic wine sales. Pat Gordon has more.
18: Federal MP Helen Haynes says the decision follows years of lobbying from local wineries and industry representatives during trade negotiations with the European Union. Producers in the King Valley had feared losing the name under a potential trade agreement. Dr. Haynes says protecting Prosecco is a major boost for local jobs, tourism operators and the region's economy. Pat Gordon, Ace Radio.
16: Victorian opposition leader Jess Wilson joined members of the National Party to announce regional funding for areas including northeastern border. The coalition says regional communities deserve a fairer share of government spending should they win the November election.
19: That's why Denny and I are proud to announce under a Liberal and Nationals government, we will ensure that regional Victorians get their fair share. We will have a fair share guarantee.
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16: Brad Jones Racing has celebrated a breakthrough win in supercars with Andre Heimgardner delivering the team's first victory as a Toyota outfit. The Kiwi driver also claimed pole position before converting it into a dominant race 15 win at Simmons Plains, saying it was a great day.
20: Pretty awesome day for us. Finished fifth in the first race and then converted pole. So great for the team. It's been a lot of hard work with these new GR Supras.
16: That's the latest in local news and sport.
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0: Your four-day forecast for the northeast and for the border. It's cloudy one today with a high chance of rain and a chance of a thunderstorm tonight as well. Tomorrow will be cloudy, medium chance of showers, most likely the morning with a top of 18. Thursday will be cloudy, slight chance of showers, 18. And Friday will be mostly sunny and windy with a top of 19. Wangaratta, Myrtleford, Bright, Mount Beauty, Beechworth and Rutherglen are all heading for tops of 17 today. Aubrey Wodonga is expecting 16, a top of 18 for Violettown and Yarrawonga and 19 in Benalla. Right now, it's 8 degrees.
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0: Star Bricky with Hobbsy. All right, put your hand up if you're one of those crazy people who gets out and starts walking every morning and does park run on the weekends. I admire you. If there's something I don't want to do on a Saturday morning, that's get up early and go for a run. It's just not in my nature, I'm afraid, particularly as we head into winter. But if it is, boy, have I got something very special for you coming up next weekend. He's in excess. Devil Inside on 92.1 Star FM. You got

0: Carly Rae Jepsen, Call Me Definitely, to play the vaults just before 8 o'clock on 57222999. There's $500 and a freebie to get to the Wayne Grattan Cinema Centre. It is coming up to 6:46. If you are one of these amazing people who gets up on a Saturday morning and religiously does the park run, I take my hat off to you. I have a cousin and her wife who do it. They're at Mount Beauty when that's where their holiday home is. They go and do it in Mount Beauty. They're often doing it in Melbourne, and they put the pictures up on Instagram Reels, and I feel very, very lazy, but there's something I don't want to do on a Saturday. That's get up early. I do it every day of the week. But if it is you, Sunday, June 7, pencil that one in, because there are 7 back-to-back park runs in a single day being done for the longest run in the Northeast. This is the third year that they do it. So it starts off nice and early, super early, in fact, in Albury. Then they head to Willow Park in Wodonga. Yakandanda, then from Yakandanda they head down to Wang, and then they do a Yui once the Wang one's done, back to Myrtleford, then to Bright, then over to Toowonga Gap to Mount Beauty. Holy dooly. If you want to see the entire route and see how to be part of it, head to Facebook and look up the longest run 2026 on Facebook, and you'll be able to see it and go, oh, that's something I want to do. I won't be seeing Matt Hobbs there. Not on your Nelly. I'll be worn out after the first K. Holy dooly. We are minutes away from Dire Straits. That's some great music for you. And we will dive in to another great event on the border that is Bore Me. It's 92.1, the all-new Star FM.
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0: Dire Straits, Sultans of Swing, 92.1 Star FM. It is Star Brekkie with Hobbsy. Yesterday I was talking to Roger on air about historic Winton and the fact that it's 60 years of a celebration for the Mini Moke in Australia. It used to get manufactured in Sydney, he was saying, which is pretty fascinating to me because I'm a car nut. And I came from a family that had Morris cars. We had a Morris Nomad, and my aunt had a Morris Minor, and there's a big Morris Minor Festival this coming long weekend on the border at Lincoln Causeway. It is the Mighty Morrie Muster. You can go along and see those amazing little cars. They're shaped like a Volkswagen Beetle, and without nerding out here on air, there is a reason why they are shaped that way. Because of World War II. That's a whole other thing. Anyway, you can go along, like the Morries, and they're famous for doing something which is called the Morris Minor Fart. Now, that I know sounds bizarre. I've tried to find something on Facebook to explain, on YouTube rather, to explain it. This is the sort of sound it makes. It's that parpy thing that they say is the fart. So there'll be plenty of that as they drive around Lincoln Causeway and the northeast and the border. So if you're a big fan of the Morrie, I suggest you put in your diary to be there this coming long weekend. So not this weekend, but next weekend. This weekend, go down to Winton. There's probably some Morries down there as well.
1: It is almost 7 o'clock. The news broke yesterday that we lost an amazing human in Neil Danaher, a football guru, but more than that, an amazing human with what he has done into research to MNZ. 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
1: 13 degrees in Melbourne. Morning fog, possible showers atop today, 19. It's 7 o'clock. Good morning. I'm David Armstrong. Neil Danaher is being remembered as an inspiration and a hero. Here's Eddie Summerfield.
7: An Australian of the Year who helped raise $115 million to fight what he called the beast. After a 13-year battle with motor neuron disease, Neil Danaher, surrounded by family, died aged 65.
8: When all said and done, more said than done, and the mark of a person is not what you say, that's what you do.
7: The family has accepted a state funeral for the Essendon champion and former Melbourne coach, a man who took his MND diagnosis and turned it into a movement to find a cure for the beast. This year's big freeze at the G.

0: Now less than 2 weeks away to carry extra importance, according to Fight MND chairman Mike Schneider.
1: For the Danaher family, to see something like a blue beanie on someone's head just says, I care and I support you.
0: Eddie Summerfield, Melbourne.
2: Firefighters continue to work on a huge fire in the Westgate Bridge industrial estate. It sparked evacuations overnight and is believed to be an arson attack. Fire engulfed a building on Hudson's Road in Spotswood around 2:30. A ute was seen leaving the area before emergency crews arrived. It's believed a law firm in the estate was the target of the fire, which is now under control. Last night's deluge knocked out power across parts of Melbourne. City Power had crews working through the night to remove thousands of litres of water from a flooded stub station in the CBD. Vic Traffic says 40 sets of traffic lights were out across the CBD, East Melbourne and South Yarra at the time. Premier Jacinta Allen has distanced herself from her own party, which is calling for the release of a convicted terrorist. The state conference passed a motion on the weekend demanding the release of Marwan Barghouti. He is serving 5 life sentences in Israel. Ms. Allen says neither she nor her government support the motion passed by her own party. Iran says there is no deal with Donald Trump, but it is inching toward an agreement on a number of issues. Secretary of State Marco Rubio says there must be a deal within days.
3: I wouldn't read too much into it. It takes a little while to hear back. So we have what I think is a pretty solid thing on the table in terms of their ability to open up the straits, get the straits open, enter into a very real, significant, time-limited negotiation on the nuclear matters.
2: Well, London's sweltering temperatures across the UK in the mid-30s, and Michael Kill from London's Nighttime Industries Association has told 3AW Breakfast they are not used to it.
4: We don't have any air conditioning. Fans are about the best that we have. We're just not built, this country's not built for that sort of temperature. So, yeah, I mean, sunscreens and things like that. I mean, we, you know, curtains drawn is about the best of it.
2: In finance, the dollar is trading at 71.75 US.
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2: Essendon legend Matthew Lloyd says the survival mode his former club is currently in will be fueling pressure at the Bombers. Former Chief Executive Craig Vozzo has been tasked with regenerating the best football structure for the club. Lloyd telling Footy Classified the pressure will be generating doubts from the head coach down to the players.
6: There's a lot of uncontracted players who are also feeling the pressure of, am I going to get a contract next year? So when you start getting into survival mode, it's not a great environment to be in.
2: The Bombers have the first pick in tonight's mid-season rookie draft. Alex Dimonor, Tanasi Kokkinakis and Daria Kazatkina all winning their opening round matches at the French Open overnight. And that's the latest news and sport.
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8: Good morning, Daniel Brewer with your local news and sport. Expressions of interest are now being sought from community groups and organisations interested in hosting events for the 2026 Wangaratta Seniors Festival. Emma Clark reports.
9: The rural city of Wangaratta is calling on community groups, clubs and organisations to get involved in this year's Seniors Festival. The festival features a range of free and low-cost activities for older residents across Wangaratta and surrounding rural communities. Events could include anything from morning teas and fitness sessions through to cultural activities or workshops. Expressions of interest close on June 30. Emma Clark, Ace Radio.
8: The Paul Punkett CFA have officially celebrated the opening of its upgraded station following renovation works. While the brigade has been operating from the facility for the past 12 months, Sunday's event gave neighbouring brigades the chance to join in the milestone. Captain Mick Delbiasco says members are excited about the future.
10: Very excited and proud of what we've been able to set up here, and we think that what we have will serve our community well into the next 20, 30, 40 years. Our area is growing. There is plans for a lot more housing in our area, so this will really allow us to push more into urban firefighting and be able to serve our community a lot better.
8: The Rural City of Wangaratta says it will take steps to strengthen its long-term financial sustainability while continuing to focus on core services and maintaining community assets and infrastructure. At today's council meeting, councillors will consider a revised 10-year financial plan, the 2025-26 quarter three financial forecast review, and the proposed 2026-27 annual budget. The meeting will be held from 3 p.m. at the council chambers on Oven Street in Wangaratta.
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8: The Albury Racing Club will host a seven-race program today with the opening event set to jump at 12:45. Wangaratta galloper Star Blazer from the Dan McCarthy stable will carry top weight in the feature race six, while Albury trainer Donna Scott has two runners engaged with Strategic Defence and Doubt Free. That's the latest in local news and sport.
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12: Your four-day forecast for the northeast and for the border. It's cloudy one today with a high chance of rain and a chance of a thunderstorm tonight as well. Tomorrow will be cloudy, medium chance of showers, most likely the morning with a top of 18. Thursday will be cloudy, slight chance of showers, 18. And Friday will be mostly sunny and windy with a top of 19. Wangaratta, Myrtleford, Bright, Mount Beauty, Beechworth and Rutherglen are all heading for tops of 17 today. Albury Wodonga is expecting 16, a top of 18 for Violet Town and Yarrawonga, and 19 in Benalla. Right now, it's 8 degrees.
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2: 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With the news breaking yesterday afternoon that we lost an amazing human in Neil Danaher, tributes have been pouring in. And next, we will take a look at what this amazing human has done for the fight against MNZ next on the All-New 92.1 Star FM.

0: Kim Wilde on Star FM, 16 past 7. It is Star Brekkie with Hobbsy. Yesterday we got the sad news that Neil Danaher, an amazing human being, had succumbed to MND. What an amazing life he had too. His footy all started his career in 1979 when he debuted for Essendon. He went on to become the best and fairest in 1981 for the club. He also wound his career up in 1990. For the first time, four brothers took to the field in his final game. Neil with his brothers, Terry, Anthony and Chris, that saw him retire with 82 games and 32 goals in his career. He then in 1998, after doing other things too, I might add, with coaching, became senior coach of Melbourne, where he turned that club around. Just amazing. Really, really was amazing. Then in 2014, in August, Neil revealed publicly that he had motor neuron disease and dedicated the rest of his life to raising funds to help find a cure, and started the Big Freeze, his Fight MND Foundation, and he became the Order of Australia and then Officer of Order of Australia, and last year was named Australian of the Year for his fight to find a cure for MND. Over that time for his fight, he raised $115 million. And he knew right from the start that the raising of the funds that he was getting for the research that probably wouldn't help him would help others down the track. That's the sort of amazing human that he was. And a man who loved his quotes, and one of his quotes, he said, when it's all said and done, usually more is said than done, but not in the case of Neil Danaher, an amazing man. We feel for his family today, as everybody's been paying tribute since yesterday, and we've talks of a state funeral, which is much, much deserved as well. And this year's Big Freeze, only just a few weeks away, will be very poignant and very tough for all those involved. So, yeah, if you can, if you've got some money, grab a beanie. You can buy digital beanies this year as well, fightmnd.org.au. Get online, get it done, and pay tribute to Neil Danaher. Valet Neil Danaher. It's 92.1 Star FM.
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0: Cause I gotta have faith. Ooh, I gotta have faith. Because I gotta have faith. I gotta have faith.
1: 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Favourite hairdresser, your fish and chips, you know, on your Friday nights after a big week of work, or maybe a Saturday after the footy. The stuff that you really love and the great places that you go to. It is our five-star faves coming very soon to 92.1 Star FM. 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Next, a news update, and today we are paying tribute to the wonderful Neil Danaher.
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8: 13 degrees in Melbourne, more fog and showers atop today, 19. It's 7:30. Good morning. I'm David Armstrong. One of the founders of Fight MND wants a crowd of 100,000. This is Big Freeze. To celebrate Neil Danaher, the Australian of the Year and AFL great legend, was diagnosed with motor neurone disease 13 years ago, helping raise $115 million for research. Blue beanies for the King's birthday match are now on sale. Find MND's first chairman, Bill Guest, telling 3AW Breakfast this year's game will have added importance.
9: I'm guessing this game, which will now be absolutely huge, I mean, if we can get 90,000 for Scott Pendlebury to the MCG, if we can't get 100,000 on Monday week, I'd be astounded. You know, that game alone will probably raise 20 million.
8: Aerial appliances have assisted in a huge firefight at Spotswood. A suspected arson attack has caused severe damage to a building in the Westgate Bridge industrial estate. The blaze took hold of a factory on Hudson Road around 2:30. Firefighters evacuating 9 workers from neighbouring factories. Assistant Chief Fire Officer Greg Christensen says crews remain at the scene mopping up.
10: Given the intensity and the ferocity of the fire, just our firefighters have worked incredibly hard to bring that fire under control in a very challenging fire ground. A lot of space constraints. They've worked extensively to bring this fire under control in a very quick time frame. But we will have a presence here until roughly around midday, maybe a bit longer.
8: And police are looking into reports of a ute seen fleeing the building moments before it was engulfed in flames. Emergency services have been called to a fire at the Western Plains Correctional Centre in Lara. A mattress was set alight in a prison cell at the facility last night. It comes after a stabbing on Sunday morning. It's the third violent attack in less than a week. A transport workers' union survey shows 7 in 10 Australians are opposed to having driverless vehicles on our roads. 3/4 of those polled believe the government should act now to regulate autonomous vehicles. Nearly 5 million Australians claim to have been ripped off by a taxi or rideshare driver. A finder survey has uncovered dodgy tactics ranging from fake broken meters to deliberately taking longer routes. The group's Taylor Blackburn says it's an industry ripe for rip-offs.
11: I think it's especially bad with folks leaving the airport. There's a couple extra buttons get pushed on the meter, or you just kind of assume, well, that's it costs what it costs, you know, and then people scratch their head and go, wait a minute, how was that just $100 for that 30-minute ride?
8: Virgin Australia's going all in on the new Toy Story movie. A Boeing 737-800 is being painted out with all of the characters. There'll be special personalised kids' boarding passes being handed out while the movie will show on all flights next month. In finance, the dollar is trading at 71.75 US.
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8: Cam Rayner has become the second player of round 11 to be fined as the AFL cracks down on staging. The Brisbane forward can accept a $1,000 fine. Australian teenager Emerson Jones has bowed out in a fighting opening round loss at the French Open. The 17-year-old falling to four-time champion Iga Świątek 6-1, 6-2. Jones says she gave her all on the biggest stage of her young career.
12: I tried my best and, I'm pretty happy with how I played and how professional I tried to be. Obviously, there's a lot of gaps that need to be filled, but I'm really excited to see where this takes me.
8: We have breaking news this bulletin. There are reports Essendon coach Brad Scott has been sacked. The Socceroos have been dealt a huge blow with Riley McGee to miss FIFA the World Cup with a hamstring injury. And that's the latest news and sport.
7: Think you know who's the best in town? 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
7: Tim McCurdy, Nationals member for the Ovens Valley, 37 Reed Street, Wangaratta.
13: Good morning, Daniel Brewer with your local news and sport. Victorian opposition leader Jess Wilson and members of the National Party have announced a push for greater infrastructure investment in regional Victoria should they win November's election. Wilson says regional Victorians should receive their fair share of funding.
14: That's why Denny and I are proud to announce under a Liberal and Nationals government, we will ensure that regional Victorians get their fair share. We will have a fair share guarantee that 25% of all new infrastructure spending right across regional Victoria will go to regional Victorians.
13: Victorian households and small businesses are set to pay less for electricity under new pricing announced by the Essential Services Commission. From July 1, the Victorian default offer will drop across the state's five electricity distribution zones. iSelect comparison expert Sophie Ryan says northeastern border residents should shop around.
15: Electricity bills, they're set to drop from July 1, and that's because the regulator confirmed the default offer. That's going to fall by around $46 on average per annum. If you want to save even more potentially, don't stop there. Take this as your cue to shop around and see if you could be saving money now.
13: Northeast Victorian wine producers are welcoming a decision allowing Australia to continue using Prosecco name in local wine sales. Pat Gordon has more.
16: Dr. Helen Haynes says the Prosecco name has been protected for domestic wine sales after years of campaigning alongside local producers and winemaking families. The decision means Australia will remain the only country outside Italy able to use the Prosecco name locally. Pat Gordon, Ace Radio.
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13: The Ovens and Murray Football Netball League Under 18 Interleague side has recorded a 17-point victory over the Bendigo Football Netball League at Queen Elizabeth Oval. The side finished winners 9-4-58 to 5-11-41, with Wodonga Raiders player Callum Moffat named best on ground. Meanwhile, the Under 17s netball side also came away with a win, defeating Bendigo by a single goal 47-46. Wangaratta Magpies player Izzy McMahon was awarded best on court honours. That's the latest in local news and sport.
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17: Your four-day forecast for the northeast and for the border. It's cloudy one today with a high chance of rain and a chance of a thunderstorm tonight as well. Tomorrow will be cloudy, medium chance of showers, most likely the morning with a top of 18. Thursday will be cloudy, slight chance of showers, 18. And Friday will be mostly sunny and windy with a top of 19. Wangaratta, Myrtleford, Bright, Mount Beauty, Beechworth and Rutherglen are all heading for tops of 17 today. Albury Wodonga is expecting 16, a top of 18 for Violet Town and Yarrawonga, and 19 in Benalla.
18: At
17: the moment, it's 7 degrees.
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17: 22 to 8, Star Breaking with Hobbsy. Tomorrow we are on the road with the Star FM Street Team and Karen Prater, and we're off to Yarrawonga for a big event. And there's some spoils for you to enjoy. Details coming up after Bon Jovi and Tina Turner on 92.1, the all-new Star FM.

0: Tina Turner, we don't need another hero. 7:46, it's Star FM, where tomorrow we are packing up our gear and we are heading off to Yarrawonga to the brand new Coles. It officially opens tomorrow at 9 o'clock. Karen Prater will be on site. She will be telling you about all the new things that you can get at your local Coles outlet in Yarrawonga. And not only that, Karen has been given some stuff to give away, which is $100 Coles vouchers, of which we've got quite a number of them. So tomorrow, if you're in Yarrawonga or the surrounding areas, pop on in, check out the brand new Coles store, and you know what? We might end up paying for your groceries. That's what it's all about. The new deli, the new bakeries there. They got a dessert bar. That flicks my switch right there. Oh, dear. Although at the moment I am trying to keep the weight under control. Come on down, say hello to Karen, and have a look at your brand new Coles store on Frank Drive. Like I said, tomorrow it opens at 9 a.m. and we will be there here at 92.1 Star FM. Soon, some Zara Larsson, some Paul Kelly, and a chance to pick up $500 cash and a ticket to the movies thanks to the Wangaratta Cinema Centre.
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11: Oh.

Paul Kelly's Dumb Things on Star FM. It is almost 8 o'clock, which means we are right here ready to give you a double pass to the Wangaratta Cinema Centre. What we're going to do, we're going to trade that for four numbers that also might end up with you getting $500 cash, thanks to the Hume Bank team. 57222999 is our number to have a go. So if you haven't checked out the numbers that have been guessed so far to open this thing, star 9.

0: right order, but hey, we will get there eventually. Just for having a go, you're going to get a double pass. Noel had a go yesterday. He said he's using his double pass to the Wangaratta Cinema Centre to go and see the brand new Star Wars movie. Yeah. If you're a kid of the 80s, do you remember Masters of the Universe and He-Man? That has been made into a movie. We've also got the wonderful Disclosure Day. Scary movie if you're in for a bit of a jump scare and a bit of hilarity. That's on. I raved yesterday about Toy Story 5. That is all coming to the Wangaratta Cinema Centre. What's on now, I hear you ask? Well, there's plenty on now at the moment. Backrooms, Obsession. Like I mentioned, the Star Wars movie, also in 3D, In the Grey, Sheep Detectives, and so much more, Mortal Kombat 2. If you would like to get along to the cinema and see your fave movie and have a go at $500, call me now, 57222999. It is almost 8 o'clock today. Tributes are pouring in for Neil Danaher, or AO, an amazing human. Sadly, yesterday he succumbed to MND. We'll pay tribute to him during the latest Instar National News next.
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8: 13 degrees in Melbourne. Morning fog, possible showers. Top today, 19. 8 o'clock. Good morning. I'm David Armstrong. Brad Scott has been sacked as Essendon coach. Eddie Summerfield reports.
9: With just one win from the past 24 games, Essendon's board decided on the weekend Brad Scott's time at the club was over. Friday's loss to Richmond was the last straw. Scott still had 18 months to run on his contract after being appointed as coach in 2023. The Bombers becoming the second club in as many weeks to move on their coach after Michael Voss's departure from Carlton. Eddie Summerfield, Melbourne.
8: The public will have their chance to farewell Neil Danaher, with the family offered and accepting a state funeral. It's likely to be held at the MCG. Thick fog over Melbourne this morning is causing delays to domestic arrivals at Melbourne Airport. A road weather alert's also been issued. The Bureau warning reduced visibility will make road conditions dangerous in some areas. A factory in Spotswood has become the latest Melbourne business to be destroyed by fire early this morning. Several offenders seen fleeing the scene and nearby residents forced to evacuate. The offenders fled in a ute as fire spread through a building on Hudson Road around 2:30. Assistant Chief Fire Officer Greg Christensen says the response was escalated with aerial appliances brought in to help crews on the ground.
10: The information that we have, I believe it's an accounting slash law firm that is in that front part where the fire was originally detected. In terms of the nature of the

0: road's been quite intense. We've got our fire investigation team coming to support our fire ground operations to try and determine cause and origin, and we're working with Victoria Police in relation to that as well.
1: The Australian doctor who's assisting in the repatriation of a second group of ISIS brides claims it's much easier for security agencies to monitor them if they are on home soil. Seven women and six children with links to Islamic State are expected to arrive in Australia today. Dr. Jamal Rifi, who delivered passports to the group, says he has full confidence they have not been radicalised.
2: Those children have suffered the consequences of their parents' awful decision. It's not their fault. They are entitled for safety and security. And I believe all of Australians are safer and more secure once every one of those kids are here.
1: Questions have been raised why a new dedicated room is being built inside Parliament House for the state's new treaty body. The third floor of Parliament is being refurbished as a First People's Chamber. The opposition says it's evidence Labor has created a third chamber of government, and it says the organisation must be based off-site and be independent of the upper and lower house. Adrian Portelli's rolling out his own members-only supermarket. It's set to go up on the side of the IGA in Deer Park. It will feature an in-store butcher, a cafe, a Tatslotto, hardware and toys and gifts. In finance, the dollar, 71.75 US.
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1: Just returning to our top story, Brad Scott has been sacked as coach at Essendon. The Brisbane Premiership winner leaving the club with just one win in the past year. Tom Lynch will be sidelined for at least a week as he waits to consult a specialist on a larynx injury. Richmond's also waiting an update on Tom Sims, who suffered an MCL injury in the VFL on Saturday. Alex de Minaur has advanced to the second round of the French Open, beating British qualifier Toby Samuels in straight sets.
4: You know, never easy starting first match of a tournament, but to get the win in straight sets, I thought I played a very consistent match. I did what I needed to do and, yeah, happy to be in the next round.
1: And that's the latest news and sport.
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3: Breen's Couriers. Same day, door to door in the northeast.
6: Good morning, Daniel Brewer with your local news and sport. There's been a major celebration for the Paul Punkers CFA, with the brigade officially opening its newly renovated station on Sunday. Although crews have been using the upgraded facility for more than a year, the event allowed surrounding brigades to come together and mark the occasion. Captain Mick Delbiasco says members are thrilled with the new look station.
7: Very excited and proud of what we've been able to set up here, and we think that what we have will serve our community well into the next 20, 30, 40 years. Our area is growing. There is plans for a lot more housing in our area, so this will really allow us to push more into urban firefighting and, be able to serve our community a lot better.
6: The rural city of Wangaratta will move to bolster its long-term financial position while maintaining a focus on core services and the upkeep of community assets and infrastructure. Councillors will today consider a revised 10-year financial plan with the 2025-26 Quarter 3 financial forecast review and the proposed 2026-27 annual budget. The meeting starts at 3 p.m. at the Council Chambers, 62-68 Oven Street, Wangaratta. Community groups and organisations can now submit expressions of interest to host events as part of the 2026 Wangaratta Seniors Festival. Emma Clark reports.
8: The rural city of Wangaratta is calling on community groups, clubs and organisations to get involved in this year's Seniors Festival. The festival features a range of free and low-cost activities for older residents across Wangaratta and surrounding rural communities. Events could include anything from morning teas and fitness sessions through to cultural activities or workshops. Emma Clark, Ace Radio.
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6: Brad James Racing have celebrated a breakthrough Supercars victory with Andre Heimgartner delivering the team's first win as a Toyota outfit. The Kiwi driver also secured pole position before converting it into a dominant race 15 victory at Simmons Plains, saying it was a great day for the team.
9: Pretty awesome day for us. Finished fifth in the first race and then converted pole. So great for the team. It's been a lot of hard work with these new GR Supras and I feel like we're starting to get a bit of momentum.
6: That's the latest in local news and sport.
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11: Your four-day forecast for the northeast and for the border. It's a cloudy one today with a high chance of rain and a chance of a thunderstorm tonight as well. Tomorrow will be cloudy, medium chance of showers, most likely the morning with a top of 18. Thursday will be cloudy, slight chance of showers, 18. And Friday will be mostly sunny and windy with a top of 19. Wangaratta, Myrtleford, Bright, Mount Beauty, Beechworth and Rutherglen are all heading for tops of 17 today. Aubrey Wodong is expecting 16, a top of 18 for Violet Town and Yarrawonga and 19 in Benalla. Right now, it's 8 degrees.
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11: 8 past 8, launching into our next half hour of winning with 40K countdown coming up before 8:30 news. But right now, it is a chance to win $500 cash with the vault.
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11: Hey, Christine, how are you today?
12: I'm good, Hobbsy, thank you.
11: That's good. $500 cash would be nice, wouldn't it?
12: Oh, it'd be beautiful, very nice.
11: What would you spend the money on?
12: Put it towards a holiday, I think. That'd be the go.
11: What a great idea. What a great idea. Okay, can we make the holiday a possibility? Christine, what number would you like to try?
12: 6175, please.
13: Security breach. Security breach. Security breach.
11: That holiday is still a little bit of a dream at the moment. Sorry about that. let's see how many numbers you got. Just the one.
12: Oh, thanks.
11: We're not getting any closer, Christine. My goodness.
12: No, but I thought we were getting closer, but never mind.
11: Hey, I tell you what, your number's going to be on star921.com.au/win for everyone to have a look at. Study it hard. Christine, you're off to the movies, though, thanks to the Wangaratta Cinema Centre. So not all bad.
12: Thank you. That'll be fabulous.
11: You too, like Christine, could be off to the movies and maybe pick up $500 again tomorrow, thanks to the Hume Bank. When we do the vault, here on Star FM. Is the

0: Ed Sheeran on Star FM, but he's star breaking with Hobbsy, where today we are paying tribute to Neil Danaher, who passed away yesterday from MND, a champion of the people and just an amazing guy. Over $115 million has been raised for his fight against MND. And this is the thing with Neil. He just took it in his stride and he got out there and used his name to really raise the profile of the those who are going through MND and their battle, and really out there making a difference, very much so. Just been looking at the weather as well, and the starts of the day are going to be around 7 degrees and less for the rest of this week, so it's time to grab your Big Freeze 12 beanie to keep your head warm, and it's only going to get colder as we head towards winter, which starts next week. So go and grab your Big Freeze 12 beanies at your local Coles. Tomorrow, by the way, we'll be Coles Yarrawonga. They'll have plenty of them. Bunnings and any Shell Ready Express right across Australia. You can grab those. And do it for Neil this year. If you would rather, you can donate online to fightmnd.org.au and grab yourself a virtual beanie as well. There's many ways in which you can help out. As we head towards 8:30, we're running out of time to enter our 40K countdown. You've got up until Thursday, close of business, to get your entries in. We've got another winner coming up before 8:30. Are they going to take the $1,000 or will they go into the draw? Because there's only two people in it. We're getting very close for this happening. Monday it happens. We'll find out before 8:30 news.
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0: 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Cashman Dan, get to it. 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
2: It's the final countdown. We're heading for Venus, all right? Dan the Cash Man here, about to call daily winner number 17 of the 40K countdown. This person will either take that $1,000 or be just the third guy or girl in the running for the $26,000. That's the current jackpot amount. Let's see how we go when Justin answers right now. Come on, Justin.
3: Hello, Justin speaking.
2: G'day, Justin. It's Dan the Cash Man here. How you going, mate?
3: Hey, good, thank you. How you going?
2: I'm really well, mate. Congratulations. Straight off the bat, your daily winner number 17 of the 40K countdown.
3: No way. Stop it.
2: Oh, please, mate. This is going to be fantastic.
3: What a way to start the week.
2: I hope you know the deal, my friend. So you can take an instant $1,000 right now, or you can go into the running for the jackpot amount. Now, as it stands, we only have two other people in the running for the jackpot. It sits at $26,000, so you'll have a 1 in 3 chance of winning that next week if you opt to go that way, or you can take the guaranteed $1,000 out of the kitty. Justin, what are you thinking?
3: I reckon I'll have to go in for a chance for the big one, I reckon.
2: Oh, yes, you do, Justin. That's fantastic, mate. I can't give you any money right now, but you join Luke and Nicole in the draw for the current jackpot sitting at $26,000. It could go down a little bit over the next few days, but won't go down too much. It'll be definitely well over 23 grand. So congratulations,
3: Unreal, mate.
2: You're in the running. Monday's when we draw that. Good luck.
3: Oh, you're a legend. Thank you so much.
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9: 13 degrees in Melbourne. Morning fog, possible showers later atop it today. 19 to 8:30. Good morning. I'm David Armstrong. Brad Scott's been sacked as Essendon coach with just one win from the past 24 games. Essendon's board decided on the weekend his time was up. 3AW football Sam McClure says the signs were there months ago.
10: He was doomed for a while, in my eyes, Brad Scott. Once Andrew Welsh, the Essendon champion who became president, installed his mate Dean Solomon off the board to be an assistant coach, it always felt like there were eyes on Brad Scott, for me anyway.
9: Scott still has 18 months to run on his contract. Dean Solomon set to take over the reins in the interim. The opposition says there is no need for the federal government to introduce its tax changes into Parliament this week. Legislation to rein in the capital gains tax discount and crack down on negative gearing concessions will be introduced on Thursday. The government will then continue negotiations with business groups and may remove some industries from the new laws. Nationals leader Matt Canavan says it is a mess.
11: The Prime Minister seems like he wants to negotiate with Australian businesses with a gun held to their head. He wants to put the tax changes into law and then talk to them about where he might take things away.
9: The country's winter crops have taken a big hit due to elevated diesel and fertiliser costs as well as mixed weather conditions. A Rabobank forecast shows an 8% reduction in planting area compared with last year. A cell fire at Western Plains Correctional Centre has sent one prisoner and a staff member to hospital. A mattress was set alight in a prison cell at the maximum security prison last night. It is the facility's fourth incident in 8 days. The NRL is hoping to secure a broadcast deal to rival the AFL, pitching a 5-year, $4 billion broadcast agreement. The ambitious offer comes at a time where free-to-air television and streaming platforms are all suffering from increased competition and fragmented audiences. In finance, the dollar is trading at 71.75 US.
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9: And returning to our top story, Brad Scott has been sacked as Essendon coach, leaving the club with just one win in the past year. The Bombers have the first pick in tonight's mid-season rookie draft, while Collingwood, Port Adelaide and Melbourne can take up to 3 players each. Alex de Minaur has advanced to the second round of the French Open, beating British qualifier Toby Samuel in straight sets. And tickets for the final MotoGP at Phillip Island go on sale later today. That's the latest news and sport.
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8: 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LMCT 8847.
12: Good morning, Daniel Brewer with your local news and sport. Federal Indi MP Helen Haynes says North East Victoria's wine industry has scored a significant win as part of Australia's free trade negotiations with the European Union. Pat Gordon has more.
13: Federal MP Helen Haynes says the decision follows years of lobbying from local wineries and industry representatives during trade negotiations with the European Union. Producers in the King Valley had feared losing the name under a potential trade agreement. Dr. Haynes says protecting Prosecco is a major boost for local jobs, tourism operators and the region's economy. Pat Gordon, Ace Radio.
12: Victorian opposition leader Jess Wilson, alongside members of the National Party, have pledged to assist regional areas, including northeastern border, should they win the election later this year. Ms Wilson says regional Victorians will get their fair share of funding.
14: That's why Denny and I are proud to announce, under a Liberal and Nationals government, we will ensure that regional Victorians get their fair share. We will have a fair share guarantee that 25% of all new infrastructure spending for health, for roads, for hospitals, right across regional Victoria will go to regional Victorians.
12: The Essential Services Commission has confirmed Victoria's default electricity prices will fall for the 2026 to 2027 financial year. Sophie Ryan, iSelect comparison expert, says northeastern border residents have options.
15: Other ways they could potentially save, look for special offers. 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
12: The Albury Racing Club races are on today. The club will conduct a 7-race program getting underway at 12:45. Wangaratta Galloper Star Blazer from the Dan McCarthy stable is the top weight for the feature event race 6. Albury trainer Donna Scott also has two runners in the field in Strategic Defence and Doubt Free. That's the latest in local news and sport.
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0: Your four-day forecast for the northeast and for the border. It's cloudy one today with a high chance of rain and a chance of a thunderstorm tonight as well. Tomorrow will be cloudy, medium chance of showers, most likely the morning with a top of 18. Thursday will be cloudy, slight chance of showers, 18. And Friday will be mostly sunny and windy with a top of 19. Wangaratta, Myrtleford, Bright, Mount Beauty, Beechworth and Rutherglen are all heading for tops of 17 today. Albury-Wodong is expecting 16, a top of 18 for Violettown and Yarrawonga and 19 in Vanilla. Currently 9 degrees.
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0: FM. 23 to 9, Star Brekkie with Hobbsy. Brad Scott gone from the Bombers after they extended his contract for a year in March of this year. That's weird. Anyway, do I back them this week? I've already done my footy tips. Carlton won after their coach was sacked. I don't know what to do now. It's Roxette on Star FM. In a

0: Foreigner, I want to know what love is. It's Star FM. Quarter to nine, loving the rain coming down at the moment. The garden's going to love it. So is the fertiliser I put out. Although a mate of mine reckons I've done the wrong thing with the fertiliser because the grass is going to go dormant over winter. He's probably right in hindsight. Didn't think about that. Hopefully it won't wash the fertiliser away and it'll stay there until we get to spring in about 3 months' time. Anyway, not to worry. The backyard is looking a little unkept at the moment. Need to clean up the leaves. Now, if you do live in the Alpine Shire, the Indigo Shire or the Moira Shire, they're doing free green waste dumping this weekend, by the way. So if you're doing a bit of a clean-up around the house and you've got far too much to put in your green bin and you can't mulch it at home, you'll be able to drop it off at your local Shire depots at the green waste and get it all cleaned up for free. Not a bad idea. Good on you, councillors, for sorting that one out. I think, from memory, the Royal City of Wang do theirs in about November as we clean up for summer. It's 92.1 Star FM. Taylor Dane soon. The Killers and a way in which you can have your groceries paid for tomorrow if you're in Yarrawonga.
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The Killers, Somebody Told Me. It's Star FM, but it's almost 9 o'clock. We are 24 hours away from Yarrawonga's brand new Coles supermarket from opening. And tomorrow we will be there on the ground from 10. Karen Prater will be broadcasting live, and she has got a whole lot of things to give away. They're $100 shopping vouchers for to use at Coles. How good's that? You go in, you do your shopping, you meet Karen, she hands you over a $100 voucher, and bam! We'd pay for your groceries. How good is that? They've got a brand new deli. They've got a brand new bakery. They've got a brand new dessert bar that I would love to go and check out. And they've got all...

0: Michael Danaher. Pop in, grab your beanie, get a $100 voucher and just have a great day. So we celebrate the brand new opening of Coles. It is on Frank Drive, which is just off the Murray Valley Highway as you're coming into town on the left. It's 92.1 Star FM, about to get into the workday after nine. Escape Club, Mr. Mister and Prince, along with In Excess and Hall & Oates. And there's stacks more as well. That's coming up after news, where today, as I've mentioned, we are paying tribute to the wonderful Neil Danaher.
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7: 14 degrees in Melbourne. Morning fog. Possible showers atop today, 9:10. 9 o'clock. Good morning. I'm David Armstrong. Essendon says it wants a fresh voice after sacking its coach, Brad Scott. Eddie Summerfield reports.
8: A loss to bottom place Richmond cemented Essendon's board's mind. It had to move on coach Brad Scott with one win in the past calendar year after signing as coach in 2023. Scott's time was up. President Andrew Welsh says it would have been unfair to have Brad continue as coach, having deciding the club needed a new voice. Scott with still 18 months to run his contract. The president and chief executive will address the media this afternoon. Eddie Summerfield, Tullamarine.
7: Thick fog over Melbourne this morning is causing delays to some domestic arrivals at Melbourne Airport. Passengers due to fly out are being told to check with their airline before heading to the airport. A converted factory in Spotswood's been destroyed by a suspicious fire. The blaze on Hudson's Road was reported just after 2:30 this morning. It took 50 firefighters more than 2 hours to extinguish. Police now investigating reports of people seen fleeing the scene in a ute. It's believed a law firm in the building estate was the target of the fire, which is now under control. The Albanese government's confirmed another group of ISIS brides and their children will arrive in Australia today. Michael Packey reports.
9: 7 women and 12 children are on their way home after leaving a camp in northern Syria last week. The group will land in Sydney and Melbourne. The government maintains it hasn't provided the cohort with any help other than a passport, which it's legally required to do as they're Australian citizens. The opposition's John O'Dunham argues the group poses a security risk.
10: I don't know how the government can turn a blind eye to this.
9: Dr. Jamal Riffey has been instrumental in getting the group out of Syria.

0: behaviour. He says he feels for the children that have been caught up in the bad decision of their parents.
1: It's not their fault. They are entitled for safety and security.
0: Some in the group are likely to face arrest upon arrival. Michael Packey, Canberra.
2: 2 in 5 Australian women are giving birth via caesarean section. The rate of surgical deliveries is up almost 5% since 2020. Kelly Lennon, the Australian College of Midwives, has told 3AW there are a number of reasons for the increase in C-sections.
3: We're a lot older now when we have our babies than we were, say, 10 years ago. Got more complications in our health. We're not quite as healthy as we used to be. And one of the biggest factors, I guess, is the models of care that women have access to.
2: The IOC has told Brisbane it needs more hotels for the 2032 Olympics. The city will need 81,000 rooms for the event. Current and forecast supply reveals a shortfall of more than 11,000 rooms. In finance, the dollar, 71.75 US.
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2: Cam Raine has become the second player of round 11 to be fined as the AFL cracks down on staging. The Brisbane forward can accept a $1,000 fine. Australian teenager Emerson Jones has bowed out in a fighting opening round loss at the French Open. 17-year-old falling to four-time champion Iga Świątek 6-1, 6-2. Jones says she gave it her all on the biggest stage of her young career.
5: I tried my best and, I'm pretty happy with how I played and how professional I tried to be. Obviously, there's a lot of gaps that need to be filled, but I'm really excited to see where this takes me.
2: The Socceroos moved on a huge blow with Riley McGee to miss the FIFA World Cup with a hamstring injury. And NRL chairman Peter Vlandis insists Andrew Abdo's replacement as chief executive doesn't need to have a rugby league background. That's the latest news and sport.
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11: Your four-day forecast for the northeast and for the border. It's cloudy one today with a high chance of rain and a chance of a thunderstorm tonight as well. Tomorrow will be cloudy, medium chance of showers, most likely the morning with a top of 18. Thursday will be cloudy, slight chance of showers, 18. And Friday will be mostly sunny and windy with a top of 19. Wangaratta, Myrtleford, Bright, Mount Beauty, Beechworth and Rutherglen are all heading for tops of 17 today. Aubrey Wodonga is expecting 16, a top of 18 for Violetown and Yarrawonga and 19 in Benalla. Currently 10 degrees.
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Kyrie, Mr. Mister on Star FM's Flock of 80s, the home of the vault, where this morning Christine didn't get $500. She was hoping to win that to have a holiday. Speaking of holidays, tomorrow we're catching up with Renee Nightingale from Hello World Travel at 7:45 with our fortnightly chat. We'll find out exactly where she's going to send us this time round. 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

Eddie says, kiss the dirt on Star FM's Flock of 80s. Our 40K countdown almost at an end. You got today, tomorrow and Thursday to get your entries in. And you have the choice, $1,000 instant cash if Cashman Dan rings you, or do you go for our final countdown? Yeah, Justin has done that. He's up against Luke and Nicole Monday. 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Here's more great 80s. Michael Sambello's Maniac on Star FM.

0: It's Madonna on your flock of 80s on Star FM. It's Hobbsy with you. We've got many events coming up across the northeast and the border soon. We've got the 50th Border Band Camp coming up, the statewide Stampede, which is all about roller derby. You've got a speaking competition, guided exhibition tours of the Wang Art Gallery, croquet at Merriwa Park, Alchemy Chorus on Alpine Autism, and you've got the Farmers Market that's on in Albury Wodonga. So many things that you can check out on star921.com.au/events, and if you have your very own event, we would love you to join us by heading to star921.com.au. 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

0: Steve Winwood on Star FM. That's your Flock of 80s dump for today. And me too. Have a great day. Yeah, look, the weather's a bit new. But you know what? You've got to have the bad weather to enjoy the good stuff, don't you? And the lawn and your trees and your grass is going to absolutely love the rain today. All your plants are going to suck it all up. After 10, Cameron Prater has got Belinda Carlisle, classic Pearl Jam, Murray Head will kick us off, and new music as well for Taylor Swift. Enjoy the day. I'll catch you tomorrow from 6.
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2: 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You must go there. Find it on Hunt Street. Facebook, too. You ring 57441555. 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Lake View Motel. 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
8: 14 degrees in Melbourne. Morning fog, possible showers atop today. 19. It's 10 o'clock. Good morning. I'm David Armstrong. Essendon players are training hours after it was announced Brad Scott has been sacked as coach. Assistant coach Dean Solomon is taking training and is expected to be interim coach when the Bombers play West Coast on Sunday. Scott was appointed just ahead of the 2024 season, leading the club through a rebuild. This fan, wearing a red cap reading Make Essendon Great Again, says Scott can't be held solely responsible for the on-field struggles.
9: Well, it's going to take a lot of pressure off of things. I'm not convinced it's all his fault.
8: The Victorian opposition's calling for a royal commission into corruption on the state's big build, which is subject to 56 separate formal allegations of fraud and corruption. Topping the list is North East Link. 28 matters are now under investigation, followed by the Suburban Rail Loop with 16. The opposition's James Newbury says the Allan government's involved in a criminal cover-up. That's a claim the Premier denies.
10: Well, we've become the corruption capital of Australia. Figures released yesterday showed that 90% of allegations made in this country on government work sites involving the federal government are now in Victoria because the state Labor government's going to turn a blind eye.
8: Seven women and 12 children with links to Islamic State are on their way back to Australia. They're set to land in Melbourne and Sydney today after fleeing a camp in Syria. The federal government says some in the group will face arrest on arrival. Dr. Jamal Rifi has assisted their return. He says bringing them home is in the best interests of the children.
11: Our main concern is the safety of those children and to get them proper education. And every Australian should feel safe and secure because those kids not going to be under the influence of any bad element in terms of later on radicalisation.
8: Charities, the latest sector, criticise the federal government's 30% tax slug on trusts. More than 29,000 not-for-profits and charities who don't qualify for the government's gift recipient status are expecting to see a drop in donations, the new tax impacting family and business trusts that traditionally have been their mainstay supporters. A Brighton farm.